you have found that particular scripture which would stand, Luke chapter 13. We're going to start reading at verse 10 and conclude at verse number 17. Are you there? I'll give you opportunity to get there. Amen. Amen. The Gospel of Luke chapter 13, starting at verse number 10 and concluding at verse number 17. Amen. And there you'll find these words. And behold, there was a woman which had a spirit of infirmity 18 years. Somebody say 18 years. And was bowed together and could in no wise lift up herself. And when Jesus saw her, here it is, y'all, he called her to him and said unto her, Woman, thou art loose from thine infirmity. And he laid his hands on her, and here it is, y'all, and next week, 2 weeks later, 35 seconds later, now the Bible says, and immediately she was made straight and glorified God. And the ruler of the synagogues answered with indignation, because that Jesus had healed on the Sabbath day, and said unto the people, There are 6 days in which men ought to work, in them therefore come and be healed, and not on the Sabbath day. The Lord then answered him and said, Thou hypocrite. You met some of those folk, haven't you? Thou hypocrite, doth not each day one of you on the Sabbath loose his ox or his ass from the stall and lead him away to watering? Watch this, y'all. And not ought not this woman, being a daughter of Abraham, whom Satan had bound, lo, these 18 years, be loose from this bond, on the Sabbath day? And when he had said these things, all his adversaries were ashamed, and all the people rejoiced for all the glorious things that were done by him. Is that all right? You may be seated in the presence of the Lord. Amen. Listen tonight. I want you to park with me at verse number 11. And there you'll find these words. And behold, there was a woman which had a spirit of infirmity 18 years, and was bowed together and could in no wise lift up herself. Is that all right? I want to talk to your hearts from the subject, bent over but not broken. Bent over but not broken. If you would, find that neighbor next to you and look that neighbor in the eyes and say, Neighbor, oh neighbor, this will not break me. Wrong neighbor, find you another neighbor and say, Neighbor, oh neighbor, this will not break me. You got the wrong neighbor, find you another neighbor. Say, neighbor, oh neighbor, this will not break me. Bent over, but not broken. I can go home off of that, can I? I wonder, have any of you in this house ever found yourself in a vulnerable position within life? Would have affected your posture by thereby leaving you bent over and out of shape. Brothers and sisters, being bent over is symbolic to those unwanted periods that had you your head bowed down instead of looking upward. Have I got any help in this house? Church, the reality is that life will somewhat present unto us some things that for the most part would test the volume, validity, watch this, and value of our faith, in which we must make a personal decision to either stand up, fall down, give up, or break. However, beloved, I have good news from heaven's press room that I need to share with you tonight. Don't miss this. Just because life has you bent over doesn't mean that you can be broken. I wish I had some help this house. Tell your neighbor, say, neighbor, oh neighbor, what I'm going through will not break me. Someone needs to hear this tonight, because within your infirmities will invoke an opportunity for God to show up and bless you.
Isn't just like God that show up and bless you when everybody is against you. Help me, somebody. How many in this house can testify that God will show up when you're bent over and present unto you a breakthrough? I got some witnesses in the house tonight. Have God showed up when you were bent over and gave you a breakthrough? Thank God for Jesus. I wish I could preach tonight. Y'all gonna help me preach? Do me a favor. Tell that neighbor's a neighbor. Oh, neighbor. I may be bent over, but I'm not broken. Listen, y'all, I'm flexible. Y'all missed it right there. I may be bent over, but I'm not broken. Why? Because I'm flexible. Let me paint this tonight. I'm reminded of a story about a father and his son who visited a park. And there at the entrance of the park stood a dummy filled with air, with a sign posted above the dummy's head that said, "Hit me, it won't hurt me." Y'all help me paint this thing? So his son went up to the dummy and hit the dummy, and the dummy went down and then bounced back up. The boy hit the dummy again as hard as he can, and the dummy went down and bounced back up. And finally, his son became discouraged, disappointed, and frustrated, and said to his father, "Daddy, every time I hit the dummy would go down and bounce back up." Y'all gonna help me here? "Daddy, I thought the dummy would stay down from the hit, but instead the dummy bounced back up." Don't miss this, y'all. Church, the father looked at his son and then looked at the sign above the dummy's head that said, "Hit me, it won't hurt me." So his father hit the dummy as hard as he can, and sure enough, the dummy went down and bounced back up. Then he turned to his son and said, "Son, I noticed that even when I hit the dummy, it went down and bounced back up. Help me, somebody. But son, what I've discovered, that there is something peculiar about the dummy that would not let the dummy stay down. So when I hit the dummy and knocked the dummy down on the outside, the dummy had help on the inside." Y'all should have shouted right there. That made the dummy bounce back up. Son, the dummy, come on, the dummy is built to take a hit and bounce back up. We can be hit, y'all, and bruised on the outside. Hello, but the dummy has help on the inside and pops us right back up. Do me a favor, tell your neighbors and neighbor. Oh, neighbor, get ready. Back, amen. You have help from an inside man. Amen. Thank you. So y'all, someone needs to hear this. You may be bent, but you won't break. You don't mind if I call the biblical role of some who would agree with me, who were bent over, but not broken. Moses and the Israelites would tell us that Pharaoh and his army could not break them when they held them for captivity, or captive rather. The Red Sea did not drown them when they went in through and out, because God protected them. They were bent over, but not broken. Joseph would tell us that the pit did not break him, but on the contrary blessed him, because he had to go through the pit in order to get to the palace and get into prison to be elevated to position of prime minister. Joseph was bent over but not broken. The Hebrew boys would tell us that the fiery furnace did not burn them but preserved them. Church, they were bent over but not broken. Come here, Paul and Silas. Paul and Silas would tell us that the Philippi jail cell did not break them, but encouraged them to pray and sing.
Have I got a witness? They were bent over, but not broken. Brothers and sisters, ladies and gentlemen, boys and girls, God can transition that person, that place, that problem, and that thing that comes to bend us over to break us and change it to bless us. Yes, I'm talking about bent over, but not broken. So it is within this pericope tonight, penned by the writer Dr. Luke, in which we will discover an anonymous sister with no posterity or pedigree listed on her biblical resume, but instead her physical and spiritual condition is disclosed in the text. She is possessed with a demonic influence that has affected her body, leaving her with a disability. She is bent over, out of shape for 18 years. Let me stay right here for a moment, because if the truth be told tonight, some have even come to this sacred place where it appears that outwardly they're physically fit, but inwardly they're spiritually out of shape. Something has them bent over with their heads looking down instead of looking up. Talk to me, somebody. Therefore, could you imagine this sister's physical condition in the text? She's been over for 18 years. Some 216 months. She's been over. Some 6,570 days she's been over. Some 157,680 hours she is bent over. Some 9,460,800 minutes she is what? Bent over. She is in terrible shape. Y'all gonna help me preach tonight? But you need to understand, Lord, I don't care how long you've been bent over, God's son can fix it. Have I got a witness here? Y'all gonna help me preach tonight? God's son can fix your condition and straighten you up. Have I got a witness here? Church, she's bent over. And she is, watch this, y'all, she is out of shape. She's walking around the community in the midst of people with her head hanging down. And sadly, y'all, even today, we find church folk that should be joyous and happy with their head hanging down. Oh, let me try this side. Have you forgot who we serve? We ought to have our head up when we're going through different problems in our life, because Jesus can fix it. Can I park here and tell you, hold your head up. God's in charge of your situation. Have I got a witness? Beloved, can you imagine yourself in the crowd with this sister? Amid ear hustlers, naysayers, and hearing whispers from those around her about her condition. Yes, she's in the midst of them according to the text. But don't miss this, because here's the shout in the text. She showed up at church. Let me try this side. Y'all missed it. She showed up at church with her condition. You missed your shout right there. Let me go over here. She showed up at church with her condition. She know if I get to church, he'll get to me. Have I got some help in this house tonight? Hear this, y'all. Can I park here and tell you, you should not let anything, nothing, anyone hinder you from church. Have I got witness? I wish I had about five people going to talk to me tonight. I don't care what you're going through, you ought to get to church. No money in your pocket, you ought to get to church. No friend on your side, get to church. Have I got a witness? And when you get to church, hello, he will get in you, hello. And you can go out and tell the world that I've been with Jesus. Okay. Okay. Okay, y'all making me nervous. Let me get here. Here it is. Brothers and sisters, I submit to you that the word of God
the logos, the rhema, will straighten out whatever is bent and out of shape within our lives. You got to put the word.

Therefore, brothers and sisters, ladies and gentlemen, come and walk with me through the sequel of this text, which I discovered three reasons woven within the seams of this text of why this sister wasn't broken under the spell of evil. All right. Someone needs to hear this tonight. The devil's job is to bend you, bend your family, bend your fitness, bend your finances, and even bend your friends. But here is the shout. He can't break you. Have I got a witness? He tried to break Job, but Job broke him. Here it is. After all I've been through, I still have joy. Come on, y'all gonna talk to me tonight? Here it is. After all I've been through, I still have joy. Here it is. Here is your testimony tonight. Here it is. I don't look like what I've been through. I wish I had five people can talk to me. I don't look like what I've been through. Hello, God can take me through stuff, bring me out of stuff, and bless me, and I'll look like new money. Ain't that all right? Okay, I gotta. Let me just. I don't want to take you there now. Y'all help me, because you got to understand who's in charge of your life. Can I sim around here for a second? You ought to know who's in charge of your life. Stop giving the devil power. The devil don't have no power over you. You have power over the devil. I'm talking about being over, but not broken. Church, three things. Church, this woman wasn't broken. Can I tell you why? Because of her fortitude. It's right there in the text. And he was teaching in one of the synagogues on the Sabbath, and behold, there was a woman which had a spirit of infirmity 18 years and was bowed down together. And could not in no wise lift up herself. Now watch the text, because this sister bowed down, and Jesus is teaching in church. And the sister walks in church down. Now here's the shout. She's bent over in the position of humility. If you want to see Jesus, you got to see him in the position of humility. Y'all should have shouted right there. Should you walk in church in the position of humility to see Jesus while Jesus was teaching? Y'all help me here. You got to understand there's a word when you get to church. And I like the text, because the text says that the spirit of infirmity was on her, so she brought the devil to church. Brought him to church. Help me, somebody. And don't get so diddy with this woman in the text, because the truth is, you brought him to church. And some of us were not bent over. Y'all missed that. Here it is, y'all. But she had fortitude to get to the house of worship. Jesus, y'all missed it. It's in the text. Can I show it to you? It's right here, y'all. And as he was teaching in one of the synagogues in the church on the Sabbath, behold, there was a woman which had a spirit of infirmity 18 years and was bowed together and could not no wise lift up herself. He's teaching, and his sister walks in and interrupts the service. Can I bring this close to home? Preacher is preaching, and this sister walk in the church. She don't smell good. She don't look good. She's walking with a limp. And everybody

turns around and see the sister. Huh? I'm going to show something in the text very shortly. Watch this. So we see in the text, first of all, because of her fortitude. This woman wasn't broken not only because of her fortitude, but secondly, because of her or his faithfulness. Because of his faithfulness. Let me show it to you. It's right here. It's in the text. You with me? Talk to me tonight. Yeah. Verse 12. And when Jesus saw her, he's teaching and preaching, and he sees the sister. He does what? Calls her. Remember, Reverend Parson, he's preaching. He stops preaching and calls the sister. Let me try. Y'all ain't shouting. He stops preaching and called the sister. He saw what the sister needed. Help me, somebody. She needed a touch from him. Help me. And so, and when Jesus saw her, he called her to him and said unto her on the Sabbath day, he said, woman, thou art loose from thy infirmity. In other words, sister, you made it to the right place. Guess what? I'm going to speak your healing right now. Thou art loose of your infirmity. Help me, somebody. When you get to church, you are in the right place for healing. Y'all going to help me talk tonight? Find that neighbor and say, neighbor, I'm in the right place. I come to be healed for my conditions. Okay, y'all about there. The text says, don't miss this. Verse 12, he says, watch this, verse 12. And when Jesus saw her, he called her to him and said unto her, woman, thou art loose from thine infirmity. And the Bible said he did what, y'all? Y'all, it's in the text. And he laid his hands on her. And then watch the text. And immediately, she was made straight. And glorified. Watch this, y'all. You see it, don't you? And glorified God. Hear this, Reverend. She walks in church. She walks in church bent down over. And Jesus calls her. And Jesus touched her. And she straightened up. Y'all help me. You see, when God sees your condition, what he will do, he will touch you. And I'm... And immediately heal you from your condition. But here it is, you got to let him touch you. Okay, let me get out of here. The text says not only that, y'all, but look at what it says, y'all. Here it is. And he touched her. And immediately she was made straight. And watch this, y'all. Remember now, she's bound for 18 years. Now she has been straightening up. He straightens her up. And guess what she does? She does, thank you. She gets happy in church. When God does something for you and to you, you ought to get happy about what he did. Let me try this side. When God does something for you and to you, you ought to be happy, not only in church, but on your job. Have I got a witness? Not only on your job, but in your own house. Thank God, all right. See, I'm glad. She got happy, y'all. She got happy. Help me, Holy Ghost. Let me get y'all out of here. I'm feeling happy myself. Because I don't know about you, but I've had some bent over days. I have some people that try to bend me over. But I found out that I got a Savior. And that will straighten me up. Do you know him? He will make a way out of no way. So the first thing the Texas Taylor tells us, because
of her fortitude. Secondly, because of his faithfulness. You need to know that Jesus will be faithful to you. You just got to trust him. Have I got a witness? And not only because of her, watch this, y'all, her fortitude. Not only because of her, watch this, y'all, of his faithfulness. But lastly, the text is to tell us because of his favor. Can I show it to you, y'all? It's right there in verse 14 through 17. Here it is, y'all. And the ruler of the synagogue answered with indignation. In other words, the church folk, the people of God, the preacher, the ruler of the synagogue, got mad because Jesus healed this sister on the Sabbath day. Have I got a witness? Sometimes folk will get mad at you for seeing you being blessed. Why in the world this brother got a brand new car but don't have a job? Y'all gonna talk to me? People will get mad at you for being blessed by God. I'm not playing with you. It's in the text right here. And the ruler of the synagogue answered with indignation because that Jesus had healed on the Sabbath day. And said unto the people, hey, y'all know this is wrong. This is the Sabbath day. He shouldn't do this on the Sabbath day. He is wrong, y'all. Men ought not work on the Sabbath day. But Jesus flipped the script on them. Can I show you where he flipped it at right there in verse 10? The Lord then answered him and said, thou hypocrite. And don't get crazy in the text, because the truth be told, we got hypocrites in church. Because this happened in church. Have I got a witness? But God knows about our situations. He says, thou hypocrite, does not each one of you on the Sabbath day, if you lose your ox and your ass from the stall and lead them away to water, you still work on the Sabbath day? You still do stuff on the Sabbath day? Well, why are you messing with this sister? She needs help on the Sabbath day. Have I got a witness? You see, when I need help, I don't need to wait just Sunday. I need help right now. And I believe that God is a right now God. I'm feeling funny, y'all. Anybody in the house know that God is a right now God? Ain't he all right? And I need to tell you tonight that when you're going through what you're going through, well, you need to trust God in your situation. And when you trust God in your situation, God will see you through. I wish I had a witness tonight. Ain't God all right? Oh, praise his name. Do me a favor tonight. Find that neighbor next to you and tell your neighbor, I am happy because he picked me up and he turned me around. I'm trying to hold my peace. Ain't God all right? Oh, praise his name. Do me a favor and find you another neighbor and say, neighbor, I was bent over, but I was not broken. Ain't it all right? Sin had me bent over. Trouble had me bent over. But I'm glad that Jesus saw me bent over. Can I tell you what he did, y'all? He stopped my house. And you know what he did, y'all? He made everything all right. Have you tried him? Have you tried him? If you tried him, do me a favor and tell your neighbor. Say, neighbor, oh, neighbor, I tried him for myself. Ain't it all right? Because one day I was lost, sinking in sin. Ain't it all right? But Jesus, y'all know him, don't you? Jesus,
Y'all know him, don't you? Jesus, the lily of the valley, the bright and morning star, he came down. Oh, he came down. Have I got a witness? Oh, he came down to see about me. Ain't he all right? Come here, Isaiah. Tell us about him. Well, person, he did something for us because he was bent over. Ain't he all right? Come on, Isaiah. Tell us about Jesus. Well, he was wounded for our transgressions. Ain't he all right? He was bruised for our iniquities. The chastisement of our peace was upon him. And get ready for the shout. With his stripe. I wish I had a praying church. With his stripe. Let me try this side. With this stripe. Let me try here. With this stripe. I am. Tell your neighbor. I am. I am healed. Ain't he all right? Say yeah. Say yeah. Say yeah. Oh yeah. Ain't he all right? Ain't he all right? Y'all know what he did, don't you? Do you know what he did, don't you? Jesus, my elder brother. Jesus, the rock and the weary lane. Jesus, my company keeper. Jesus, ain't he all right? Can I tell you what Jesus did? He took, yes, that old rugged cross. And you know what he did, y'all? He went marching out the east gate of Jerusalem. Your sins and my sins on his shoulder. Ain't he all right? And I'm glad that he was bent over from the weight of the cross beam. Ain't he all right? But I'm so glad the songwriter picked it up. But Jesus bare the cross alone and all this world go free. No, no, no. There's a cross for everyone. And there's a cross for me. He kept on marching. Bent over, they stretched him wide on the cross between the 6th and the 9th hour. They stretched him up. He died. He died. Do you know he died? He died till the sun refused to shine. He died till the rock split. He died till the graves were open. He died. Ain't he all right? He died. They put our hand in his father's hand. Ain't he all right? They placed him in a borrowed tomb. He stayed right there all night Friday. He stayed right there. Gang there right. Oh, they said. He stayed right there all night, Saturday night, but early. I wish I had a praying church. It was early, oh early, Sunday morning. He got up out of the grave with all power in his hand. Have you tried him? Have you tried him? Have you tried him? Have you tried him? Do me a favor tonight. Tell me your day that you were bent over. Because somebody was bent over on a Monday. Somebody in the house was bent over on a Tuesday. Ain't God all right? Somebody was bent over on a Wednesday. Ain't God all right? Somebody was bent over on a Thursday. Friday may be your day. Saturday may be your day. But I was bent over on a Sunday. Ain't God all right? And I heard the preacher say, come ye that love the Lord and let your joy be known. Ain't he all right? I came to Jesus as I was, weary, worn and sad. And I found in him a resting place. And he has made me glad.

0: when he touched you, y'all, there's a change on the inside. Huh? Change on the inside. Bent over, but not broken. Life has a tendency of bending you to break you. What life fails to understand is that I have help in the bending process. Let me talk to you tonight, because the truth of the matter is this: you're going through a bending process right now. You look all right, but you're bent over. That is a trouble. Something you're trying to work out, but you can't work it out by yourself. But here's the shout: you're in the right place. Because all of us got to understand this, beloved. You have to go through the valley in order to experience the mountain. Let me just do this tonight, because remember now, you look good on the outside, but you have a disability. Okay. You have a disability. And you need someone to fix your disability. Okay. You remember that sister that had the issue of blood for 12 long years? She tried her physicians and they failed her. Her money failed her. She still has her disability. But she said, I'm not going to stay this way. I heard about the man named Jesus. So what I'm going to do, I'm going to get in the crowd and get in the position of humility and get low and just reach out and touch. His tallit, his prayer shawl. And when I touch his prayer shawl, I'm touching his word. Let me do this tonight. There may be someone in the house that you're going through something now, and you need Jesus. You tried it your way, and your way failed. You tried other folk, and they failed. You trusted, and they failed you. But tonight, Jesus will not fail you. So as we open the doors of the church tonight, I want you to consider Jesus and accept him as your personal savior. And watch him work out the kinks in your life. If you would just stand. Listen, y'all. You're coming not because of another person's disability, but you're coming because of your own. Let me pull over, because what happens so many times, we worry about other folk instead of worrying about ourselves. It may be your last time. seen y'all. Maybe your last time you come by letter upon your Christian experience. Perhaps a candidate for baptism. Maybe your last time. La, la, la. You're
1: worthy.
0: Sing.
1: Is he?

0: you
1: listen,
0: might.
1: Listen, let me say something. I will bless the Lord.
0: Tell me why.
1: At all times.
0: Let me hear you.
1: Listen. His praise.
0: His grace.

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0: to say worthy. Somebody ought to say worthy. All over the room, say worthy. If you know he's worthy, you ought to wave your hand. You ought not be ashamed to let the world know he's worthy.
1: Hallelujah. Urches are coming. Urches are coming tonight. Oh, I just feel so good, but I want this word to go home with you tonight. We don't want to sing and you mix that all up with the word. Hallelujah. We want you to take this word home with you tonight. Hallelujah. Our ushers is going to come to you and receive the offering tonight. Amen. I want to say to Mount Sinai members, those of you know what we've asked you to do. We ask you to do that. You don't have to wait to Friday night. We don't know what will happen between here and Friday night. So if you got it today, just go ahead and do it and get it done. Amen. God bless you. I want y'all to pray for me in the morning. I'm going in for checkup. Amen. Let everything come back well. Amen. Amen. Amen. Going in real early. I'm feeling pretty strong nowadays. Amen. Hallelujah. Hallelujah. Going in to have a checkup. Amen. Amen. Get my oil changed. Tires rotated. Front end aligned. Hallelujah. I hope you don't have to change no spark plugs and no wires. Hallelujah. Hallelujah. Come on down, brothers. One of y'all come down to pray. That way you can go ahead and take it.

Amen. Let us, we thank God for this preacher. Amen. Amen. You don't hear this kind of preaching everywhere and every day. A lot of time we have a whole lot of motivational speeches. Hallelujah. Self fixes. But you can't fix it yourself. You got to turn it over to Jesus. Yes. And let him fix it for you. Deacon Butler.

0: bless you. God bless you. May God keep you. We're not going to keep you much longer. But our young people, we've asked them to come. One for the welcome and one for the thank you. So we're going to get ready now for our thank you. And after she has finished, amen, we're going to ask that you would, Dr. Person will come back and give us final instructions.
1: On behalf of the Mount Sinai family, thank you for supporting our revival. We pray something was said tonight that lift your spirit and will keep you coming back for more. Thank you. Amen.
2: Amen. Thank you so much tonight. Is your granddaughter? All right. McLeod Clan. Amen. Listen, y'all. Pray for this revival. Pray for the evangelists. Amen. Continue to do God's will and remember God will handle all the things that you're going through. I see cuz back there. I got a lot of kinfolk here tonight. Look, lies. Well, look at all you got, kinfolk. Good gracious, y'all. Kinfolk corner. 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

0: Anyone else?
1: My name is David, and in 8 years, I'll be an alcoholic.
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1: I'll start drinking in middle school, just at parties. 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And by then, I'll already be in some trouble.
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0: Who's next?
3: Before they start drinking.
4: Miami has the oranges, but Fort Myers got the juice. 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
9: Yeah!

Thank you.

What do you wish for? A nice life? Nice things? Or do you wish for something more? A sense of purpose? Do you wish to discover a cure? To write code that cracks an unsolvable question? To further our exploration into space? Or to invent something that changes everything right here on Earth? Well, if that's your wish, make yourself ready. Because when you look back, you'll see that you didn't just make wishes. You realize them.

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Amen. 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I know it's time to go, but you know, everywhere I go, I have to sing this song because it's such a special part of me. Out of all the songs that I've written, out of all the songs that I sing, this one means most to me. It's closest to my heart.

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You see, I don't care who you are, where you come from. See, temptation is everywhere. It's not only in the street, when you go to church house, you can still find temptation there. But you see, if you're a child of God and you've been born again, you ain't gonna let it bother you. Could I get a witness here? Have God been good to you? Talking to you Christians tonight that don't mind being a witness for him. Have God been good to you? But you see, I'm not gonna be like that leaf that's on the water. I'm not gonna drift away. I'm gonna steadfast for Jesus. I'm gonna wait for him.

You said that one is mine.

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0: 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In other words, if you're sick, stay home from work. Stay.
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5: 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Yeah.

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Hall of Fame on my mind. Trying to be the greatest of all time and say it's all God.

Been grinding all day and all night. Hall of Fame on my mind. 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

0: Praise the Lord. Praise the Lord.
1: Why would you bully me?
2: Why would you bully me?
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1: Yeah. 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
0: Harsh.
1: Hey, he knew not to drink. 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
0: No, not really.
1: Bill, if we don't tell them what we expect and why they shouldn't drink, how are they gonna know?
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6: Where God's grace matters.
7: Yeah!

0: needless pain we bear.
1: Oh, a needless pain we bear.
0: I wish I could have somebody to help me say, oh,

Come on, let's celebrate the one who lives tonight. Come on, let's celebrate the one who lives tonight. The one who's strong enough to carry your burdens. When your body fails on you, the one who...

These are the sounds of someone taking their eyes off the road. 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It's dangerous. Do yourself a favor. Do us all a favor. When you're on the road, stay off the phone. A message from CTIA, America's Wireless Companies, and the National Safety Council.

One other thing that the saints in the old church had great confidence in. Yes, they believed that they could make a positive confession. They believed that they could speak to mountains and mountains would disappear. But they also believed in the power of prayer. And in that day, if people had telephones, most of them, their telephones had party lines. And you were in good shape if you didn't have but one party on your line. Some lines had multiple parties. So they envisioned themselves having a straight line to heaven. And there was something about it that when they felt a Holy Ghost connection in their spirit, they heard the Holy Ghost say, Jesus is on the main line. Tell him what you want, Evangelist Patricia Crutcher.

What do you wish for? A nice life? Nice things? Or do you wish for something more? A sense of purpose? Do you wish to discover a cure? To write code that cracks an unsolvable question? To further our exploration into space? Or to invent something that changes everything right here on Earth? Well, if that's your wish, make yourself ready. Because when you look back, you'll see that you didn't just make wishes. You realize them.

0: 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Yes, it's Lee Pitts, the host of the award-winning Lee Pitts Live on television. 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

Pastor Caesar, I'm sure in all your years of ministry, you've seen many people come and many go. But the one constant we can always rely on.

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1: 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Because I realize that had it not been for the grace of God.

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1: My name is David, and in 8 years, I'll be an alcoholic.
2: Hi, David.
1: I'll start drinking in middle school, just at parties. But my parents won't start talking to me about it till high school. And by then, I'll already be in some trouble.
3: Kids who drink before age 15 are 5 times more likely to have alcohol problems when they're adults.
1: The thing is, my parents won't even see it coming.
3: So start talking.
0: Who's next?
3: Before they start drinking.

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want for you. Use my mouth.

Our Father in heaven, we come this morning, bow here, humble heart, humbly before the throne of grace. We come to tell you, thank you. Thank you for the many blessings you continue to shower upon you for our sleep throughout the night and our early morning waking. You allow us to wake up this morning, blood still flowing through our veins, reaching for the health and strength. Allow us to get on this channel this morning behind this microphone where we are able to bless your name to many here, there, and everywhere. We pray, oh God, that our living out here will not be in vain, that you let this service be a blessing to somebody who's maybe sick and shut in or behind prison bars. And somebody just going through a little problem with their life. Someone having heartaches and pains, some just family this year. Master, we pray that you would touch according to your riches and glory, even those in the war-torn area. Let all know that you are the master and you're still in control. Continue to lead and guide us to all truth and understanding as we go through this barren land. And forgive us for the thing that we left undone and little that we've done. Now, according to your spirit, we recognize that we're creatures of this moment and we need you in all walks of life. And hold us in your ever-loving arms. As we travel through this land, reminding mother, father, sons, and daughters everywhere about your grace and your tender mercy, but to still have your hands outreached and whosoever will, let them come. We're finished this task. Oh, let not our labor down here be in vain when it's time to come home. Come that I might lay my head on your breast, and breathe my life away into your hand. I'll be better able to praise you throughout eternity. For in Jesus' name we ask it all. Amen. Amen.

0: hump day. 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
0: www.donebygospel.com. That's right. Went out to you this early Wednesday morning. And we had some pretty good rain here over early this morning, brother. Still on the partly cloudy skies on the outside. They expect more rain coming along this morning in some area. Not going to be an area. Hang in there, get your area, but you'll be already prepared. At about 603 and a half. And we can get our temperature, let's get our orderly form here this morning. That little check spot there and make sure it comes up here. And tell us the current temperature on the most partly cloudy skies in Fort Myers is 75 degrees. It's 75 degrees right here in the beautiful city of Palm. And they went over there and pumped me up to a 10 day. That's where they are this morning. Give me a shortcut here, but looking at the mostly cloudy skies here right now in the beautiful city of Palm, Fort Myers. And let's see what our local forecast is calling for. I guess everything is on slow time this morning. That finally quiet the screen. That's just going to give us that 604 and a half. Not very much here, folks. I'm going to exit out of that one and go back to where we were. And again, with a 10-day fall, here we go. Let's look to see our local current weather forecast for Fort Myers with rain showers at times, low 74, the wind right variable, chance of rain about 50% as today. And how today is going to be about 96 degrees is what they're reminding us. And be very careful, those of you who like me got very sharp breath and can't breathe very hard. So be very careful as you get out. Make sure you drink plenty of water. Or liquid. And I drink plenty, don't be water all the time, though. Let's see if we can hit it. Let's get 1 minute so we can get around Cousin at 605 here. See what happening up around Cousin. 73 degrees up there in Pittview, Russell L. County, Alabama. And good morning to you folks just arriving. I don't see no terrible clogging or roads or anything or that way. So you got a clean cut all the way up into Seals and all the way down into Eufaula. And let's see, I don't have that one this morning either. The actual act didn't show up there yet. They gave me a 14-day outlook. That's the local, not that one. I have the one for today and tomorrow. That said, the currently is 76 degrees. That's on the Ferry House scale. That's Russell L. County at average. How did he around 81 and low tonight? 81, something not showing me what I am really looking for. But on the mostly cloudy skies, yeah. And Russell L. County, Barrett, pressing at 30.03, humidity at 96%, wind about 4 miles per hour, dew point at about 70, and heat index at 75, wind chill at 71, zero on the UV ray, and a visibility about 9 miles. Along with everything is at normal, that we would call normal. But only God knows the normality of what is happening. We predict or prescribe. But for truly, that's why they say forecast. Before it happens, this is what I see. Then ask God what it's going to be like. Just took it up on myself and say, I can predict this. And oftentimes God allowed to do so. I then went over years and years of what they think. And looking at the variation of the wind, they're right about 20% of the time. But we get humble to the master, who is always correct because this is his creation. And I am his handmaid. Whatever these people decide to write up here in this particular outing, I try my best to bring it forth to you. Not that it always correct, though. So there are times when they tell me there's no rain in the forecast, or rain in the forecast. WGGM, LP, Fort Myers.
2: 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We need leaders like Jim Oberweis. He'll get things done, work with President Trump.
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0: Now, how did you get on it?

do, though. It's more appropriate. Certainly in our brains, and we use everything with him. That's like sending your child to school when he come out. He finds faith in everybody but you. Kicking down on the music, about time for our snack for this morning, coming up on 6:10. Let's see if I set these things that we would be in order. Again, this morning we go into the book of Matthew, chapter 26, verse number 28. This is my blood of the new covenant, which is poured out for you, for many, for the forgiveness of sin. And we're looking at a holy grail, a holy trail, a holy father, a holy savior, a way of living holiness. Because we, in this fleshly body, don't want the spirit of the Holy Ghost to take over control, and we want to control it. Say, okay, Holy Spirit, control me when I'm in church, but when I get out, when I leave church, I'm okay. A percentage of the people have been fascinated, the Holy Grail. For the cup Jesus drank, and at the Last Supper, the legend surrounding King Arthur and the Knight Round Table detail their obsession over the such trip, what they were looking for, were trying to find. Now they believe it had a magical power. In film, Indiana Jones, his father, Henry, fulfilled Henry's lifetime of fascinating, of helping him to accumulate things that he liked. So it became our personal responsibility to help our children as they grow up. And we know they're going to surpass, they think, us in knowledge. Why did it make for fascinating storytelling? The truth is much more straightforward. The cup itself has no special power, reminded me. The cup has no special power. For the real power is found in what it represents. Matthew gives us a good example. For he described the scene in the upper room the night before Jesus' crucifixion, reminding what he done to bring his brethren together that they will become as one. Are we listening? Are we striving to become as one in the Spirit? And we think about the Father, Son, and the Holy Spirit. We think about them. Say, let us come together in this. Here's the Father. The authority was come down, even in the word and the breath. Why did it make for fascinating storytelling? The truth is much more straightforward. We're looking for the power of where we are going to find it in Christ Jesus, in the cup. On the night of his crucifixion, he took the cup and he commanded them, each of you drink from this cup. The cup is a picture of the blood that Jesus would shed for our sins. He shed his blood that I might be free. Free from the sinful life
that entail those who were born on this earth. Can you imagine the Almighty God in glory? In all of his glory, it started himself on earth as a little baby growing up among very powerful and educated men as far as the earth is concerned. But they didn't understand heavenly vision of what heaven had planned for earth. They were only looking at the direction for which they were headed and forgot the real power. That it had the power among them, yet they failed to receive. That's kind of tough when you got your own mind made up in the direction that you want to go. But then even in the midst of all of that action, all of that disagreement, all of that disturbance, Jesus did not cast them aside. John the Baptist introduced the Lamb of God who takes away the sin of the world. And Paul wrote more that Christ himself is our propitiator, or our go-between, or our savior. He did all of this for us. Where we couldn't make the trip, he made it on our behalf. And for you who are stumbling and waving and weaving and bobbing this day, the trip has already been made. All you have to do is just get aboard. You want to get aboard this morning? Except the fact that the Lamb, Jesus, paid the penalty for our sin. How thankful we are for the shedded blood of our Savior, the Lamb. He shed his precious blood for us that we might be free. What it mean to you to celebrate again when the communion or just come together? What does that mean to you? Are you willing to take that potion and live it out in your life? Well, how do you express your thanks for the sacrifice Jesus made for you? Be so happy when you come in recognizing this communion among God people. It just feels like we should get the same feeling of sitting together with Jesus at the head of the table. We receive this. Receive it with thanks, knowing that for the brief in a moment, we are pleasing to the Almighty God. What do you stand accused of today? Do you stand accused of just taking this in vain, or just taking it because the church said do so? Or you want that special commune one with the other and the happiness that it brings, knowing that you are in the presence of the Almighty God? You are in the church that he built with his own precious blood. Not the building itself. But if you look around the building, you will find that it is made with his creation. And we dedicate it to him that we will live this life. And every now and then, when we start struggling, just before we started, we see the struggling coming, mindful that we are headed to. The communion with the Lord in our local assembly should give us assurance that God is able to see you through. Well, what is it this morning that got us where we are? And are you willing to hold on
to God's unchanging hand. They tell the Lord, I need you. I just can't make this journey by myself. Now, don't be afraid. Don't be ashamed. We all fit the same category. And God placed us here for this purpose. And do you want to be what God would have you to be? Since he made you, you're in his care. It's very simple. God didn't make it hard for us. We're making it hard for ourselves by being disobedient. So we are called to him to be obedient unto him. Father in heaven, I come before you at this hour to say thank you for the table. Thank you for your shedded blood. Thank you for your body. Thank you for including me in this ceremony. And Lord, help me to be obedient to your call, being partaker of your body. Glorify yourself through the work that you have prepared for us to do in this land, that we might be able to show a dead world that you sent back the Holy Spirit as a witness, and he is right there to enter into your life and prepare you for the coming day that is ahead, that is the coming of our Lord and Savior, Jesus Christ. This is another blessing we ask in your blessed name. Amen. Amen. Amen.

0: morning, Pleasant. Good morning, there, Christian Johnson and the gang. And good morning, Jesus. Good morning, Fort Myers, North, South, East, and West. Best of good morning to my sweetheart. This
1: pleasure
0: morning.
1: Doing business with you, Mr.
0: This
1: Henderson.
0: Early Wednesday morning. This is Hump Day. Be quiet when I'm talking. This is Hump Day. It's time for you to get over the hump. If anything been troubling you for Monday, Tuesday, up until this day, get over it now. Then if you find time tonight, there's a revival going on.

0: in the book of Hosea. He said, I'm going to fire you because you stumbling in the day, in the night, and the people stumbling in the day, and my people are destroyed because of lack of knowledge. You are a cheap preacher. You are perverted and you're lost. Jesus going to get you.
1: 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Today, we are listening to Dr. Carter deliver a powerful and convicting message. This is a message that most people had asked for in our previous videos. This sermon shook the church, divided opinions, and brought deep conviction. I pray that the Holy Spirit will use this message to stir your heart and lead you to obedience to God's word.
0: There is a insidious move of the devil that is gradually sneaking up on us and pulling us away from our there it is. I don't know how long I'm going to hold you, but I'm trying to hold you as short as I can because this is very important. Now, some of you have heard it on the YouTube. That was just the skeleton. But as I begin to read with a serendipitous reading style, prone to discover, and I found out that we are really fighting against men, acrament of men, mental perspicacious men, sharp minds that have crept into the church. And we are dealing with seducing spirits and doctrines of devils. I mean, it's all on the radio and television, and they are seducing our people because they are perceived to be mavens. They are perceived to be experts in their field. And I want you to know that Hebrews 5 said, if you are not skilled in the word, you are a babe. If you're not skilled in the word, you're a babe. It's not good for babies to interfere in grown folk conversation. If you're going to be an apologist, and I think we all ought to be recruited to be an apologist, and that is one who will defend the faith, but you cannot defend the faith if you are a neophyte baby, unskilled in the word. I think everybody ought to be a student of the word. And don't be afraid of the word theology. It's just the logos theos, the study of God and his word. The theos logos, God and his word. And I tell you, when I read God's word, something happens to me. And don't frown when somebody uses intellectual terms. And that's the trick of the devil, is to cause us to not embrace intellectualism. We think it's a sin to learn. But my people are destroyed because of the lack of knowledge. And Jesus made a statement. I mean, the Logos speaks, and he said to those Jews who believed him now, if you abide in my word, and then you will become my disciple indeed, and you shall know the truth. Know the truth, and truth will make you free, not set you free. The truth will work in you anakinosis, that God comes in and regenerates, renovates, and restores to normalcy. See, when you have the Holy Ghost working in you, and that word is in you, it will work in you the will and to do. Now, metamorphosis is all right, but it's anatomical, but I'm talking about the morphing. I'm talking about the inside. Now, watch this. Renovated, taking some stuff out so some stuff can come in. Anakinosis. I'm talking about my wife. We're having our house renovated. Old stuff is gone. New rugs, new floor, new cabinets. That is anakinosis. Some of us, we look good on the outside. That's your schema. That's the outside. But what about your morphe? Now, when I say morphe, I'm talking about, listen to this. We are the stewards of the mystery of God. And I wrote this down. Failing to study God's word with serendipity, you relegate God to a trivial, nugatory position of less than important. God is too great for you to trivialize him. Then he gives us all homework. Somebody's afraid of a word like anthropomorphism. I learned that in Sunday school. It means that Jesus is the physical manifestation of God in the flesh. Now watch this. This is some heavy stuff. And watch, God, who's the uncaused cause. The divine became human, the almighty became a baby, and the infinite became finite, and the eternal became temporal, and the unchangeable became changeable, and the invisible became visible, and the creator became the creature, sustainer became dependent. Jesus was God and man at the same time. He became God and he remained, listen, he became a man and remained God. He became God and listen, he's God and man at the same time. This is ineffable because it's too great to describe. It's wonderful. It's excitingly wonderful. It's marvelous. It's astonishing. Unusually good. It's admirable that Jesus Christ is part of the monogenes. That is, he is the Son sharing all power that the Father has. Ontologically, the nature of Jesus is the same as the Father. And he's not created. He's always been. And always will be. And watch this. He's gone, still here, and coming back. I don't know nobody that's gone and still here and coming back. Thank you, Jesus. And you know what? There's a big lie going around, and you know what theology does? It flosses the mind. You ever heard of flossing the teeth? Theology, which is elucidation, which is to make it clear. Instead of having doubt, fear, and suspicion, that is the disease of the mind. And you know, the only thing that can move doubt, fear, and suspicion is the absolute truth. I need the truth because a lie won't work. And Jesus said to the Jews that believed on him, said, you need to hear this truth, and the truth will make you free. They say, we're Abraham's seed. We have never been bound. Jesus said, listen here, you are of your father, the devil. They said Jesus was born from fornication. They was calling him a bastard. But Jesus called him something too. He said, you are of your father, the devil. Why? Because you still sin. You are a sinning people. On that note, if any man be in Christ, he's a new creature. And old things are passed away, and behold, all things become new. Do you know God wants us to be normal? And do you know it takes supernatural power to be normal? We got some people, you are nominal, that you are a Christian by label, but you're not a Christian in fact. So we have a mixed congregation. We got some natural-minded people who do not receive the Word of God. They're impervious to the Word of God. They reject the Word of God, and nothing has changed. Then we have the carnal people, and they think that they're all right. No, carnality is death. To be spiritually minded is life and peace, but to be carnally minded is death. That's why you're sitting there, non-participatorial, unengaged, aloof, and slow, obtuse, and seem to be impervious to any new ideas, sitting there in an ignominious condition without any expectation of expiration. You're suffering from the hardening of the arteries and arthritis of the conscience and atrophy of idleness. You've been laying by the pool. You've been coming to these revivals. You've been going to Memphis and St. Louis, laying by the pool for 38 long years, and you're still a sissy. You still a homemonger. You still lie. How many convocations you need before you get to live it? Notes you need to take. How many prayer meetings? And you know what you're doing? You're standing in the way of sinners, and you're sitting in the seat of the scornful. But I want you to know, you at the time of orgy. Orgy is God's anger. But in between orgy, You have prelapsarian grace. That's God time to cool off so he won't come in the heat of the day. And God cools off, and he gave Jezebel time to repent, but she wouldn't. That's God's prelapsarian grace. But after God get angry and start acting, Mike, you don't want to fall into the hands of an angry God. I want you to know, you have orgy, God's anger, then you have thumos. Thumos is God's judgment. And somebody want to know, how come people keep sinning? After you say you're born again, but yet you still sin, sinning, I-N-G-E-R. That means a present participle, ongoing. You practice sin. I got something for you. I got something for all these homosexuals just walking around here with your pocketbooks, with your tight pants and your bow tie, and you're walking like a girl. You need deliverance. I'm going to tell you why you're not delivered. And I'm going to tell you what's wrong with you. Walking around here looking like a sissy. And they don't want nobody to say nothing about you. I'm going to say something about you. You are perverted and you're lost. There is no anachronosis. Walking like a woman. You are a hybrid conundrum. You're confusing. And I blame some of these preachers. You got the sissies up there doing praise and worship. You know what that is? That is insidious preaching. That means sit there till something hits you by some kind of ambush. And I'm going to show you where even the priesthood was fired. In the book of Hosea, he said, I'm going to fire you because you stumbling in the day, in the night, and the people stumbling in the day, and my people are destroyed because of lack of knowledge. You are a cheap preacher. They can just pay you a car and some suits and alligator shoes. You'll be just like Ray Charles and your assistant pastor is Stevie Wonder. You don't want to see nothing. But all you want is toys. You are a Toys R Us preacher. You're an avuncular preacher. You are the candy man. Because the candy man makes the world taste good. You make the world taste good. How much is the preacher in the window? Just give him some tithes.
2: Yes, sir.
0: Buy him a car.
2: Yes, sir.
0: You're cheap. You're cheap. You won't tell him the truth because you want the numbers. You know who you are? You are Bishop Nimrod that's pastoring a Babylonian church with a Walmart marketing system that cut the price to keep the people coming. You know that boy is a sissy. And listen, the Bible says the wicked struts when the vilest of men are promoted. When they see sissies up here leading praise and worship, they say it's all right. You just gave them a license to sin. And God gonna get you.
2: Right.
0: Food mouse is coming with your diaphanous cheeps.
2: That's it. That's good.
0: All you want is a suit and some alligators. You cheap.
2: Right.
0: Paul said, having all but possessing all but got nothing. What about kenosis? What about denying accolades? And what about denying honor and prestige and be like Jesus? Jesus gonna get you. And I'm gonna tell you, God fires by death. He fired the whole priesthood. And then in Malachi, say, I gave you the word. I put my word in your mouth. But you won't tell him. Then you take the sacrifice that's full of dung. And I'm going to take the dung and put it in your children's face. See, what we do in moderation, our children go to the extreme. The undercover boss is here. I said the undercover boss is here. We ain't got no time for you to be no pimp daddy and looking sweet. And you're making the world taste good. And Hezekiah showed his treasure, and the prophet said, everything you got gonna be taken. Instead of him testifying about God healing him, he showed the ambassador from Babylon his treasure. I think it is oxymoronic. It is cheap for you to be showing off your car, showing off your clothes, showing off your shoes, and you're not like Jesus. Because Jesus came riding on a donkey. I know you can ride. I know you can ride a Rolls Royce. I know you can ride a Lamborghini. But can you ride a donkey? Get on there. He got the wrong key. Can you ride a donkey? I'm glad that my Jesus is a donkey riding Jesus. You see, when you know who you are, when you know you got a stallion in your future, you can ride. You can ride a donkey. Look at somebody. Can you ride? Can you ride? Can you ride a donkey? Sometimes your house is a donkey house. Your clothes is a donkey clothes. But when you know who you are, go in your donkey house and try not to spend more than you make on things you don't need, to impress folk you don't like, and transgressing the law of your budget, trying to impress somebody. My wife and I, we downsized. Hallelujah. Look at your car worth more than your church. And we've been given to the building fund. And we ain't seen nothing yet. We ain't seen
3: nothing yet.
0: nothing. What I want to tell every preacher, the reason why you cannot have a limp, which means a weakness, and try to make it acceptable, and in your instead of endure, and you got a limp, Jacob can't be part of the ministry because he got a limp. In Leviticus 21, no limp, no broken wrist, no broken wrist, because you got to handle the word with skill. You can't have cross eyes because you're on the wall. You got to tell what of the night. You can't see men as trees walking. You got to see things clearly. You can't have a broken foot, because how beautiful are the feet of them that preach the gospel. Feet means lifestyle. It means you're not fornicating. You're not committing adultery. You don't have a sweetheart in the hotel waiting for you to get there. You're monogamous. Your heart is fixed. Your mind is made up. Your medulla oblongata is filled with the Holy Ghost. Your cerebrum, 206 bones, 600

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And not paratoma. Oops, I didn't mean to do it. But when you deal with parapasantis, it means you tell Jesus goodbye. I don't believe you.

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You know, I wish I had more time, but listen. You know what? The homosexual will be punished, but the fact of the matter that he's being punished right now, the homosexuality is the punishment. Your switching is the punishment. Your high heels.

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I got my son, who is a 6'1", robust football player. He said, "Daddy, all these homosexuals around here. I'm going to tell you what's going on. When the man that was full of demons in Mark 5, he came running to Jesus to worship him with the demons." We got folks shouting up and down here because they don't respect us. That's another thing the Bible says. I will relegate you to disrespect. I'll make you low. I'll scandalize you. And I'm going to tell you another thing. Reason why our church is not growing, because we ain't fighting nothing. We ain't fighting nothing. The doctor fighting disease. The police fighting crime. What are we fighting? We insidiously make room for these people that just sit there. But God gonna get you. Somebody gonna get fired. Who you think you are? Dumb dogs that won't bark. The enemy is coming and you won't bark. And I'm doing this for posterity. I'm gonna tell you, I used to have a limp too. My limp was anger and violence. And I love women. But discipline is to make one woman your wife. And I'm going to tell you, young men, don't listen to these apostate prophets, these old losers, these old punks in the church that turn people out with your low-down self. I'm going to tell you, young men, for posterity, don't be a playboy. Don't get in the ministry for big cars. 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

0: got the sissies doing praise and worship. 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You know, let's praise the Lord. I went to a church and I'm going to close. I know I got to come in. Y'all can pull me in if you want. But y'all took a lot of time for y'all putting me up. Now, I went to a church, and watch this. When I walked in, all the homosexuals, they, uh-oh. And the pastor was in on it, because he heard me taught about the limp and whatever. He got convicted. He said, I'm going home and call a holy assembly. And he brought me in. And when they saw me, they were tormented. See, the Jesus in you are the torment. The Jesus in you ought to make them nervous. How come they're comfortable around you? You know why? Because you're the candy man. And you make the world taste good. But after the night, Thumas is coming. I went to this church, and I'm a prophet, and prophets are like mosquitoes. They bother people. And the water is stagnant. So here come the mosquitoes bothering people. It takes courage to preach the gospel. You can't be no weakling and preach the gospel. You got to be like Joshua. Jesus and Joshua, the same name. Joshua is warrior. I went to this church. I'm going to be through. I went to this church. Lord, they had them everywhere. And so he had the praise and worship leader. We ought to do some vetting. So the preacher set it up. He said, I want you to sing the song for Dr. Carr to get up. He got up. I give you all of me. I give you all. I give you all. Me. But when I got through preaching, he took all of him out the church. And he said, all you Baptist people, get ready. He said, I'm going to the Baptist church. And the pastor said, I gave him all kinds of opportunity. I incorporated him. And he got up and backed me up. He said, I want to know how long you have to stay by the pool and not get delivered. He said, I'm tired. And if you leave the church, God will send somebody else. You can't let a few trees keep you from the vista of the forest. You got to preach by faith. You got to live by faith. And don't get in trouble with God. The church is a hospital. But let me give you this. Now, somebody come get me now. Somebody come get me. The church is a hospital. But he who would heal the lepers must not be one. How you gonna heal the leper and you sick? You limping. And when you got a limp, you'll preach your limp. And you'll try to justify your limp. Well, we all are human. Oh, I meant to tell you, we are not just human. Because the infinite now indwells the finite. So now we are super finite. We're not just human.
1: be a superhuman. Now y'all ain't saying nothing. You need to be superhuman in order to keep normalcy. Am I making any sense? He who would heal the leper. If you're going to heal the leper, you must not be one. Change your style. Cut your hair. 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And Calvinism, I can do anything. That's the Bible. God told me that we are dealing with the acumen of men, mental perspicacious men that uses their sophistry. 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

said God. Oh, my heavenly Father, why it's again before thy holy throne. Why that a few of your believing children, why have bowed down on our knees one more time. Our Father, we come this morning as humble as we know how to come.

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Our Father, since a few of your believing children have arrived,

0: for all things home.
1: Whatever you're going through, whatever you're going through, keep in mind that God's grace,
2: yes, sir,
1: is sufficient. Somebody give God praise if you believe it. Hallelujah. Hallelujah.
3: His grace is sufficient for you.
1: Do you believe it, church?

0: life. 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Hallelujah. You see, God knew what we're going through here on earth. Hallelujah. He knew that all of our friends and all of our loved ones are not saved. Hallelujah. But we love them anyhow, don't we?
1: Hallelujah.
0: Hallelujah. We pray for them anyhow, don't we? Hallelujah. Sometimes it seems like it's just, it's not one thing, it's another. But I want to tell you something, church. God knew all about your sorrows.
1: Yeah.
0: He's waiting on you to just lift your eyes and call on him. Church, we got a lot of good doctors. We got a lot of good doctors.
1: Hallelujah.
0: And I thank God for the good doctors. Modern science have created more medicine than ever before. And I thank God for the medicine too. But I'm going to tell you something, church.
1: Hallelujah.
0: You need to know this when you get sick. You need to know this. In spite of all the good doctors, in spite of all the medicine, there's still only one healer. Anybody know the healer?

0: Hallelujah. Yes, Lord. Yes, it is. God's grace is sufficient. Thank you, Lord. Thank you, Lord. Thank you, Lord. Thank you, Lord. If you have children and you're praying for them, I want you to know God's grace is sufficient.
1: Yes, it is.
0: Hallelujah. Nothing is too hard for the Lord. Nothing at all. If we can just trust God. If we can just trust God. I want to tell you something. Listen, God raised Jesus up from the dead for us. And that same awesome power that raises Jesus up from the dead is in us. It's in the church today. That same power. That same God. Hallelujah.
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1: Who knew Walmart Business could help a hotel with their guest experience? Kimmy knew. That's why she uses Walmart Business.
2: I love La Palmia, but renting it wasn't always a vacation.
3: 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Can I get a sanctified witness to know that God is already working it out? So I don't have no reason to be stressed.

0: Wednesday morning. Today is hump day. Yes, when we mainly get the most of our work done. Well, that's what happened when I was in the labor force. I don't know what happened now. Didn't do much on Monday. A little bit more on Tuesday. Wednesday, you're kind of overcrowded because that was the middle of the week and you're looking forward to Thursday. You know, you had to finalize some things that didn't go on Monday and Tuesday and get prepared for Friday that you didn't have to work too hard. Well, that's when I was in the labor force. So I don't know how it is now, mate. Everything has changed. They'll probably do most of your hard work on Monday. But again, today is another day in the Lord. And again, our brother is going to bring a few words before he did up out the studio this morning. And let's just kind of turn things over to him right now. Okay.
1: Good morning, children of God. He's coming out of Ephesians chapter 4. Can we all be children of light so we can help somebody? Verse 17. This I say therefore and testify in the Lord, that ye henceforth walk not as the Gentiles walk, in the vanity of their mind, having their understanding darkened, being alienated from the life of God through the ignorance that is in them, because of the blindness of their heart, who being past feelings have given themselves over unto lasciviousness to work all uncleanness with greediness. But ye have not so learned Christ, and have been taught by him as the truth is in Jesus, that ye put off concerning former conversations the old man, which is corrupt according to his deceitful lust, and be renewed in the spirit of your mind, and that ye put on the new man, which after God is created in righteousness and true holiness. Wherefore, putting away lying, speak every man truth with the neighbors, for we are members one of another. Be ye angry and sin not. Let not the sun go down on your wrath, neither give place to the devil. Let him that stole steal no more, but rather let him labor, work with his hands in the things which is good, that he may have to give to him that needeth. Let no corrupt communication proceed out of your mouth, but put that which is good to the use of edifying, that it may manifest grace unto the hearers. And grieve not the Holy Spirit of God, wherefore ye are sealed unto the day of redemption. Let all bitterness and wrath and anger and clamor and evil speaking be put away from you with all malice, and be ye kind one to another, tenderhearted, forgiving one another, even as God for Christ's sake hath forgiven you. A word from God to the children of God. Thank you.
0: Whatever we do now is started in the mind.
2: Yes, sir.
0: So he reminding us that our mind has been renewed.
2: Yes, sir.
0: The old fleshly stuff that we had in our mind, God has taken that out and given us a new spiritual mind.
2: Yes, sir.
0: So this is what we need. This is what we have to work with.
2: Yes, sir.
0: Don't even try to remember. Don't strain ourselves trying to remember what happened in the past.
2: Yes, sir.
0: Look to the future because we are headed to glory. I think that's good enough.
2: Yes, sir. Let's help somebody. We see who they are. We see that they need help. Let's help somebody. They might not want to hear you. Make an effort with God's will to try to help somebody, because family members and friends are going astray.
0: Yeah.
2: They're going astray every day, and we see them going astray. But we got to do right so we can tell them what's right in God's eyes.
0: Yeah, so we help drive that out. Help prepare them to receive what God has in store. And that will remind me that I have to search diligently. I have to make sure I stay on the right track.
2: That's right.
0: That I'll be able to.
2: That's right.
0: To help somebody else.
2: That's right. Yeah. People watching us, Deacon, and if they see us doing wrong, then we our word ain't no good.
0: Yeah.
2: And they watching us just that hard. Believe it or not, they're watching you just that hard to see the wrong in you, and so they can say, see them? He wasn't all he said he was. And we don't.
0: Well, that's the world's responsibility, is to judge the church-wide on earth.
2: Yes, sir.
0: And they're doing a good job at it, and we're getting angry and upset.
2: Yes, sir.
0: And all. Instead of, yes, okay, this is what you're judging. If I'm doing right, I just keep on doing what right. You can call it what you want. But yes, if you wind up in that lake, I won't have to judge. I see you, buddy.
2: Yes, sir. Because I can't get you then. I can't grab you then. But as long as we on this side, we have the opportunity to help the one that want to be helped.
0: Yeah, you watching me now. You change and come over with me and help me help somebody else get cleansed.
2: Yes, sir.
0: I think that's it. That's smooth enough.
2: Yes, sir. Yes, sir.
0: Very common.
2: Yes, sir.
0: Slow common until we look past it.
2: But sometimes, well, we can't go in without God's help.
0: You know,
2: we need Jesus to step forward in any kind of issue, family member or friend. If we go in there by ourselves, we're going to mess it up.
0: All the time.
2: And probably wind up arguing or have a heart attack and drop dead on the spot. And the first thing they're going to say, what I did.
0: Yeah.
2: And we don't want that.
0: No. Want God to be responsible for all that we do, so we're going to work in His behalf.
2: Yes, sir.
0: And here's the Alabama Girl, say, if you live right, heaven belongs to you.

0: near Abbeville, Alabama. The Alabama girl. And all you gotta do is just live right here.
1: Have you heard of fibromaxing?
2: Oh, thanks to Metamucil. I have been fibromaxing for years.
1: Of course you have.
3: This partnership has saved us thousands and thousands of dollars when it comes to overall.
0: How did you manage to overtake that step, to make that giant, we call it giant step? I can't even find your back. You ran off and left. And let's see where you are. Well, I can't find them here. Well, let's get these brothers here and let them have their part. You can't see for looking at me. Today is Wednesday.
4: Every time I leave home, they're trying to see
0: what. Rain hadn't completely left the area. Still left them
4: 6 months to mine.
0: Make a shower is going to pass over, and then another one headed behind that one later on today. For me, why temperature is going to get up into the mid to upper 90s.
5: You're trying to
0: go out and get hold your cup up and open your mouth real wide with a spread up.
5: You can't.
0: And drink some of the July water before it all goes.
5: And that's

0: 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Now get a video. Get a video of yourself and just take a good look.
1: There are trucks, and then there's the 2026 GMC Sierra. It's the truck.
0: Who invited you in here? These are the family of Sunset Jubilee of Mobile, Alabama. There's a lot of great men. And there's no man greater.

0: stand on your neighbor, your friend, your enemy. And don't forget, remind yourself first. The Sunset Jubilees of Mobile, Alabama. Maybe I probably would have. I probably would have learned how to sing if I had to come from Mobile.
1: Say hello to Butterfly Shrimp. Now,
0: most people, then there were water and trees. So Mobile, you got the double Gulf, and you got Mississippi right on the other side. Georgia, Florida, rather, down at the bottom. I probably could have learned a lot, folks. My tune probably would have tuned in with everything that is possible. These are the Southern songs. Now tell me, how did you feel when you come out of the wilderness?

0: Well, somebody prepare me a gallon of pure milk and a half a pint of
1: Quantum
0: honey.
1: Fiber Internet celebrates how you run the meeting.
0: Yeah, prepare that so I can drink the milk and honey while here on this earth and remind someone of what it did for my stomach.
1: Different rhythm,
0: same velocity. It would be great night to have a cup now. And we head up around Memphis. The Memphis Harmonizer. And Lord, teach me.

0: the Memphis Harmonizer, and we're gonna stay in Memphis if these people.
1: Peter Piper used the smart buying tools from Amazon Business and positively prospered.
0: I didn't say and stay in Amazon. I say stay in Memphis. That Memphis is Southwest Tennessee, Northwest Alabama, and Northeast Mississippi. So this is where they get all these good singers
2: now,
0: from.
2: Now, ladies and gentlemen. Spirit of Memphis Quintet.
0: Well, I should have been a little higher, a little further north. Maybe I could have borrowed somebody.

0: they describe themselves as homeboys. We're gonna get one.
1: Putting more. Children first.
0: We're gonna
1: always.
0: try one more from the Memphis, the spirit of Memphis. That's what come up on my ticker here. So let's see what the spirit of Memphis got to say about this. At about 17, 18 minutes after 8 o'clock. Just about prayer time here in the city. Join us as we go around the throne of grace. Just thank God for another day. Our Father in heaven, we come this morning, bow heads, humble hearts, humbly before your throne of grace, we come to tell you thank you. For the many blessings you continue to shower up on us, even for our sleep throughout the night, and you woke us early this morning, the blood still flowing through our veins, got a reason for us to help and strength. Cause us to look toward glory and say thank you. As we go through this day, help us to rejoice and be exceedingly glad for you giving us another opportunity to let somebody know about your grace and your tender mercy. As we bow, we ask for forgiveness for the things that we left undone, as well as those that we've done not according to your spirit. We recognize that we are creatures of this moment, and we need you every day of our life. Have mercy according to your riches and glory. We lift up sick and shut in everywhere. Whether they are hospital bound, nursing home, in their own home. We even pray for the innkeeper, those that are taking care of those who cannot take care of themselves. We pray for all of the doctors that strive the illness as well as the medication. But we recognize only through you that these things are possible. How we look around, we pray for all of our children, our younger generation, those that seem to be straying away on that broad road that leads to destruction. Or shine your light from glory through us as we pass through the valley of the shadow of death. Even on the highways, down in the valley, or on the mountaintop, wherever there is a soul, oh Lord, please let your light shine. Just a little flash, catch somebody's attention. They get curious, come to see what the light is all about, and we will let them know that this is the way to eternal life. We thank you for another opportunity just to kneel at your feet and tell you thank you. Master, we even thank you for the church house. Every pastor that you have stationed above your people, we say thank you and give them strength and courage to stand firmly and speak boldly in your name. Give us all listening ears that will hear what the Spirit says to the churches. Oh, from nation after nation around this world, even in the war-torn area, we pray for those, Master, who are leading your peoples. We say thank you for the guidance of the Holy Spirit that continue to direct us. Even in our nation, Master, we even pray for our president, Congress, Senator, Governor, all around the world. Master, we ask that you will have mercy on somebody. Have mercy on somebody else as we go through this barren land, reminding mother, father, sons and daughters, husband and wife, and our nation as it continues to be in travail. Master, we have civil war within where we are fighting one another. But give us strength and give us courage that those who know you will be able to stand firm and let the fight go on according to your will and your way. For strength and encourage that somebody might be able to see. Let not this labor be in vain. That we help somebody, even in our own homes. And when we are going to the end of this journey, no longer are we able to stay on this side. Oh, come that I might lay my head on your breast to breathe my life away into your hand. I'll be better able to praise you throughout eternity. For it's in Jesus' name we ask it all. Amen. Amen. Amen.

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Thank you, Lord, for just keeping us. At about 26 minutes after the hour of 8 o'clock, getting time for the mouth man to quiet down for another day. But before we get out of here, we got to have

down from Dayton, Ohio. Good morning to cousin them up there around Lyman, Ohio. And I pray that you guys are having a wonderful time despite the climate weather that might be happening throughout our nation, especially coming through the central part of the country. And we're having a little bit down here in Southwest Florida as well. How did you guys manage that one? Okay, let's find out what is happening here. We'll see what they has done. Somebody got with where's our special? Okay, back to the drawing board. Make this official. Go for it. Okay, now that you got that out of the way, let's see how you're going to react to this one. Okay, let's try it again. That's not what I look for. How did you manage to play that one in the way? So let's move a little bit farther and see, can we get a retreat? No retreat. No. Well, let's get my special here, folks. This is my special.

0: Hey, one day it gonna land me out of here, folks. 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
1: Now this is a road trip.
0: Maybe soon, maybe late, but I have to get out of here, and I already got my ticket, so I don't have nothing to worry about. Do you have your ticket? Well, it's time to get it now, not tomorrow, not an hour from now. The hour you first believe you will receive. Not later. Your ticket awaits you. If you don't say anything, hold, I stand at the door and knock. If any man hears my voice and open the door, very lovely God, he won't open your door. Give you strength to open. And I come in and I sup with you and you with me. So you may be wondering why I act so weird sometimes. Open the door to your heart. Yeah, open the door of your heart. He's knocking, let him in. And you'll be acting weird and crazy too. To the world it'd be crazy. Just as crazy as the world is to those that know the Lord. And you're likewise. And they, you're loving them with the love from above, and they're judging you with the judgment that's going to come upon them. So be patient, be lovely, be kind. Do all the good that you can every time. And be blessed, there are our master. As you go through this day, rejoice and be exceedingly glad for you have another opportunity. And those of you who don't know the Lord, you've got a good opportunity to get to know him. And get your children, your grandchildren, your great-grand, and then just go back up the ladder. Your great-grand, your grand, your children, your parents, your granddaddy, great-granddaddy, it continues to travel. Let somebody know about the Lord if you know him. And if you don't know him, very easy to get to know him. So just call on his name. Now you know his name. Sincerity from the heart. And let him blow into your breath the breath of the new life. Once you get that new life in you, you're a new creature. So you had to go through that. Now something slipped. Now here it is. Oh, that slipped out. So you better watch the old me with show where it coming from. You mean you're gonna go way into that lake that's burned with fire and brimstone and bring out the old you just to get a chance to try and dismantle me? That's kind of horrible. I know the Lord, but I want to return to old me. And the Spirit is saying, lovely, lovely, lovely. You said, hatred, hatred, hatred. And Satan's saying, pointing, pointing, pointing. And the Spirit said, well, if he points you on the right side, turn the left. And show some love, some faithfulness, and kindness. As you go through this day, remember the Lord loved you just that much. Came all the way from glory. I die in your stead. That sin for death, I will die it for you. I'm glad to know that. Somebody should be glad to know that. I don't have to die that sin for death. The Lord died it for me. And I can tell him thank you. I guess that's why I'm weird enough to get up every morning and try to let somebody else know, because he's been good to me overnight and he's good to me this morning. Still good.

The bright light that they has given me in this place made it perfect. They knew I was going blind, so they went ahead and put the light up so I'd be able to see. Don't even have a glasses on. And the doctor tried to see that I hurry up and go blind. They won't even prescribe me no new glasses. That's terrible. I guess I'm gonna have to fire that doctor and get me somebody that goes. Get me some brand new glasses that I'll be able to see a little bit better. Well, with the Saharan dust, y'all know it triple on me. And it's so hot, I don't like staying in the house, but it's so hot, I guess I done got up to that. During your senior age, I had to stay in the house most of the day, stay out of the heat. And somebody gonna mail me a couple of gallons of Kool-Aid or lemonade, whatever you call it. Yeah, somebody mail me a couple of gallons of lemonade that I can drink lemonade on.

And don't forget, the Bible continues tonight at the Mount Sinai Baptist Church. Come on and get your portion. Yeah, there's a portion in store for you. And if you're heading over the new Fowler Street Bridge, there is some construction going on and there's going to be some delays. So be extra careful. Take the old 41 bridge to back across. So. And it's sort of like traffic in line up there. And looking at our roadway here in Fort Myer, Dr. Martin Luther King Jr. Boulevard got quite a bit of construction going on. That's on the east side. And we're looking at Michigan. There is nothing happening on Michigan Avenue. I'm looking at Highway 80 at downtown. Again, at the Fowler Street Bridge, it's both ways. And that construction kind of began to slow traffic right on through the old 41 bridge. And if you head down or heading back into town, there is some delay here on the on 41. McGregor Boulevard looking pretty fine. And it said, be careful as you go out on the water today. If they happen to come up a little bit of wind, find the shore as quick as possible. Until early in the morning, at about 17 minutes before 9 o'clock, till early in the morning. About 6 o'clock, Southwest Florida very own D-Man. It's a special prayer for us, though. Be blessed, man.

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3: 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Ooh, yeah. 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

If I had Frank Williams here tonight, he would come on down and he would tell you, he would say,

0: Can you help us say it in the Lord? In the Lord.
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say to young folks, if you're tired of feeling down and depressed, you ought to try something different.

0: is Jesus, and he's a very, very good friend. Very good friend. He's been a lawyer in the courtroom. He's in my friend. He's been a doctor in the hospital. He's my friend.
1: My friend.
0: When I talk to him about my problems,
1: talk to him.
0: I don't hear them again and again and again. That's what I call a true, true friend. This friend has been a father to me. This friend, yeah. This friend has been a mother to me. This friend. This friend has been a brother to me. This friend. Yeah. This friend has been a sister to me. This friend. Let me tell you. This friend has laid down his life for you and I. This friend will hold you and love you. Even before you cry.

know when the scripture says, be not weary in well-doing, for in due season we'll reap if we faint not. Let me share this with you. The reason why Paul wrote that, because I understand something. As believers, we don't get weary of the work, but sometimes we get weary in the work. And when you're working for God, he didn't say you will never get tired. Amen. But I want to encourage you tonight. I've come here tonight. My assignment tonight is to encourage you. It's to let you know in the midst of everything that you're going through, you got to learn how to press your way through. You got to push right through it. The blessing is in the pressing. And when you learn how to press, there's no secret what God can do. I ain't talking about something I heard. I'm talking about something I know. I've had to press. Yes, I'm a young man, but let me tell you something. Young folk go through stuff too. We got to learn how to press our way. Listen at this song. The song says this.

How many of y'all been working hard in church? And look like the more you work, the lesser folk appreciate you. Well, I want you to know payday is coming after a while. I said payday is coming after a while.

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1: Clap your hands like this.
0: It's your family member Charles Jenkins.
1: Woo! Clap your hands like this.
0: And we don't stop. I'm with my brothers.
1: Clap your hands like this.
0: Ladies and gentlemen, it's the Kinsmen.

What do you wish for? A nice life? Nice things? Or do you wish for something more? A sense of purpose? Do you wish to discover a cure? To write code that cracks an unsolvable question? To further our exploration into space? Or to invent something that changes everything right here on Earth? Well, if that's your wish, make yourself ready. Because when you look back, you'll see that you didn't just make wishes. You realize them.

0: Why are we getting killed like this?
1: Kyle's not here. Got caught drinking beer in the park a couple of nights ago.
0: Really?
1: Yeah. Zero tolerance. He's out for the season.
0: Harsh.
1: Hey, he knew not to drink. We've made that clear to all of our kids, right?
0: No, not really.
1: Bill, if we don't tell them what we expect and why they shouldn't drink, how are they gonna know?
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Therefore, no man, no thing, no jail cells, not even death, bro.

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0: blindfold from coast to coast. 9 paces, I'm flat face, spin on the ground, so I know the road. In the ring on zero, roll with the punches, I know the ropes. Going down, I know the slopes. Horse dead, old town road, yeah, I wrote that, but I
1: can't no more.
0: Hot cake, a fit to make the hot date. Heart rate change 5 paces when we start racing.

0: planning joint. 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But we ain't knew what they really was.
1: Yeah, welcome today, man. Today we just here having testimonials and just talking about struggles, man. That's where strength is, strength in numbers. And sometimes we come together and just share where we are, we can find strength there. And to, I like to start off with mine, man. December the 16th, 1996, man, I was in a bad place. Hopeless, man, just praying out to God, nothing moving, my life story just stuck. And December the 16th, 1996, I had an encounter with God that changed my life. God spoke to me, man, and told me it's over with. And it was something in me, it was like a balloon, it just bust, man. I just felt freedom. And from that day, man, my life began to progress. And I know the power of confession. And when you begin to confess where you are and who you are, it changed lives, man. So today, we got two new guys that we want to definitely welcome to our group, Chris Marquise and Baxter Q. Thank y'all for coming out.

end us off with a word of prayer and bow our heads. Father, we thank you that for everything that was said and done here today. God, we thank you that you've heard everything. You're going to manifest what you've heard in Jesus' name. We thank you, God, that lives have been changed as a result of us coming together and sharing our story. In Jesus' name we pray.

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11: And we're glad you could come back with us. We're, as we said before, we get a chance to talk to City Councilwoman Veronica Shoemaker right here in the studio. So without further ado, I'd like to welcome to our studio City Councilwoman Ward 2, Veronica Shoemaker. Welcome to the show.
12: Thank you for having me here. I have not been here for over a year, and I feel elated this afternoon.
11: Well, it's not your fault, I tell you, because the show really gets booked out a lot, and we've talked about getting you back here. And,
12: right.
11: You've been real cooperative in coming back here on the show.
12: Finding the time was my problem, and your problem was your schedule.
11: Yeah.
12: So we were both kind of out of place all the time.
11: But I think I'm a busy person, but I couldn't be as busy as you. You know, you're running your florist business, you're a city councilwoman, you're on all types of boards. And how do you manage to do all of these things and still maintain your upbeat personality?
12: Mr. Pitts, my time management is very good. Mm-hmm. I can manage my time. If I ever manage that, then I can continue to move forward. Mm-hmm. It's very important to know just how much time you can spend on a project, how well it's organized. Mm-hmm. Organization and time is my masterpiece.
11: You know, it's interesting that you say that because when I was a young lad, my mother once told me that the difference between, in many cases, a successful person and an unsuccessful person is that the successful person has a very good handle on managing their time. Would you agree to that?
12: I'm most certain to do because, in other words, if you know it takes you maybe 20 minutes to work this project out, 20 minutes for that one, if you need to be somewhere, be on time because you have another schedule to make. And a successful person does have time management kind of wrapped up, mm-hmm. and they can move with any project that they want to get involved in, mm-hmm. and the end results, the fruition of it, is a success.
11: You know, I've been doing this show for over 5 years, and mm-hmm. some people may not realize that. And I've gotten a chance to interview a lot of people. I've seen, I've seen a million faces.
12: You sure have.
11: But in recent times, particularly in the last 2 weeks, the last week I got a chance, as you may have seen, I got a chance to interview Horace Barrett. Mm-hmm. He's a funeral home director, been in business over 30 years. And then here I'm getting a chance to interview you, who's been a florist for over 27 years, and you've been involved in politics, I guess, you know, since the end of time. I know you've been a city councilwoman for like 4 or 5 terms. How many?
12: No, this is my third 4-year term.
11: Yeah, and I guess I've said all that to say that I'm fortunate enough to get a chance to sit down and talk to what will be legends in our community, and our current living legends in our community. And you're sort of an icon, particularly in the area of politics. Does that put a lot of pressure on you having that kind of stature in your political?
12: Well, yes, it does, because people are forever watching you, watching me. They're watching my presentations. They're watching the productivity that I produce mm-hmm. when I'm doing a project. They look for the end results, and they see how important it is as an elected official to make something happen. So I think once my ending of my political career will have ended, mm-hmm. You can look back and see the monuments mm-hmm. of Veronica Shoemaker as a city council person, as a civic leader, as a person who worked hard to make this community a better place to live.
11: Would you say that behind that beautiful smile, there's a shrewd business lady and a shrewd politician
12: yes,
11: who
12: it
11: knows
12: is.
11: What's going on?
12: Oh, yes, it is. There's a smile, but behind that, there's another cover.
11: Because you don't stay in office that long without being able to take care of the
12: right,
11: business.
12: Right, but that you have to be that way, and of course, you must be, as many people say, you're so positive about it, and when you come after us, you don't come laughing or grinning. You come with a very sincere and a positive approach, and you know it can be done, so let's do it.
11: Now, in your last election, you won by a landslide again.
12: Yes.
11: The community turned out a substantial amount, voted you back into office. Mm-hmm. Has that become like an old hat to you where
12: you've
11: gotten into cruise control, or are you still always
12: working
11: hard?
12: You don't get in cruise control. You don't get in the gear in the seat and drive 30 miles an hour. You got to pick up 85, 90, 100, 200 miles an hour to get something done. Mm-hmm. And when you go back to be reelected, there's projects and they are constantly watching you. And when I ask to return to office, I have a plan, or I'm working on a project that must be completed before I leave office. And I can see all of these things taking place now. And I would get into those if we had the time, but we take the Palmetto Extension, we take the Velasco Village, we talk about the street lightning districts, we talk about the redevelopment of downtown Fort Myers, Florida. And all of these things was part of my agenda when I went on the council. And right now, as I drive through Fort Myers, I smile. When I come through Dean Park, I smile. And of course, those were actually hands-on. You know, I'm a council person that don't sit at the desk or stay in the office. I go out in the community, walk the streets, meet the people, touch them, because I want to be a people's person.
11: Yeah, that's very important in politics. Mm-hmm. Let's talk about some issues that have been happening over the last few years mm-hmm. That we can kind of get your opinion on, since we rarely get a chance to get you in the studio.
12: Okay.
11: And maybe see how you stack up in terms of some of the particular issues that are going on in the Dunbar community, African-American community. There's been a lot of talk about getting a high school built in Dunbar. Nothing has been done up until this point. Are you in favor of having a high school?
12: Yes, I am. And once, let's be realistic about this. Once these schools have gone back to, once the desegregation court order has been lifted, we will not have a high school in our community. And if you look around at what's taking place now, most of the schools are being built in the other parts of Lee County. Well, if we do not get a high school in the Dunbar community, that is, and I say Dunbar sincerely, then we're going to be at a loss. For 15 years, we never had a school in the inner city until we worked hard to get the Colonial Elementary School. And that is a real reason why I'm really working hard and wanting to be on the council to make sure that Palmetto Extension go all the way over from Dunbar, that's Martin Luther King Boulevard, over to Colonial, where we can interwoven there, where our children can walk to school,
11: okay.
12: Where it can be truly a city school. By the way, that school sits on Shoemaker's Lane mm-hmm. Out there at Colonial Elementary. So actually, that corridor that we're working on now at Palmetto and Michigan Avenue will eventually go from Palm Beach Boulevard straight on over to Colonial, all the way over to 6 Mile Cypress.
11: Let's talk about Martin Luther King Boulevard.
12: Yes, this is very important.
11: There's been a lot of talk about the lack of economic development on Martin Luther King Boulevard. We still are talking about a shopping center that's pretty much 99% here, but people are still waiting to see some dirt broken.
12: Dirt.
11: And you've been outspoken about the Lee Co as a developer, and maybe they could be moving a little faster. What is the case? Why don't you quickly update our
12: community? Well, let me talk about that a little bit. Where we were stalled at when the anchor person, the anchor tenant, withdrew. Not that we didn't have. We have over $4 million ready to go. But I guess everybody is waiting for all the anchors are waiting to see where the widening of Martin Luther King is going. What I'd like to see done, I want to get to the shopping center, and I want to talk back about, I'd like to see a ad hoc committee put together. Not the same old committee that the same blood that we have had. It's a lot of new young men such as yourself and others that are here now that have a lot of, we have engineers, we have designers, we have urban land use planners, minorities and whatnot. I'd like to see a commercial district developed to meet the widening of Martin Luther King. The committee must come together and design it. When I went on the council in 82, 83, 84, what happened, I was able to get a committee of attorneys, designers, engineers, doctors, landowners, helping me to design downtown Fort Myers.
11: And then you think that type of committee can
12: that can do the same thing for done for Martin Luther King, mm-hmm. because it worked for downtown and it's still working. We have all the development, we have the Centennial Park, we have the Harborside, all of these things. The waterfront was what we were dealing with, and the redevelopment and bringing business back downtown. So actually the plan has worked out. And now, since that worked well, I would like to chair a committee appointed by the mayor to serve as the commercial for a commercial district and economic development. That means bringing in businesses, putting up buildings, designing buildings, okay. because people are ready to move. And when they start the acquisition of the properties within the next 6 to 8 months, Mr. Pitts, a lot of the people have nowhere to go.
11: Okay.
12: If I had another four rooms, a building, square feet of building, I could rent them all right now.
8: And now, a word from our sponsors.
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0: Yeah, I don't cut my own hair. I leave it to the professionals. So I come here to the barber, and I see it the same way with my clients. They come to me, the professional, to guide them through the horrible events that they and their families have been through to get them the justice that they deserve.
4: When we represent you, we feel like we're representing family. Why? Because this is our community. You matter to us. Your case matters to us, and we are always here for you. 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

0: Speaking of commercial, one of the things that make the commercial development go is affordable housing in that area.
1: Right.
0: Now, a lot has been said in recent times about the Fort Myers Housing Authority and the way that it has been run. Of course, we know that it failed the HUD audit, getting 38 out of a possible 100 points. A lot of people look towards the director of the board of directors there, which was Bruce Strayhorn. And also we got Charles Smith that was in that whole thing. Now, there's a lot being done to try to move Bruce Strayhorn from the leadership position. And I know you come out and you've been in favor of Bruce Strayhorn as well as the city councilwoman Ann Knight, Dr. Ann Knight. Why are you, what are some of the things that you are so positive about with Bruce Strayhorn running the housing authority?
1: All right, first of all, I want you to know that I am the first person to want to see the best possible person there to make sure changes are made. 10 years ago, you couldn't even go in the public housing development. 10 years ago, there was no money at all for no programs. 10 years ago, no police department had no money, thanks to Chief Hart, thanks to Bruce Strayhorn, thanks to Flossie Riley, and thanks to the city council. We turned that whole development around. Now, Fort Myers is not only the only troubled housing authority. I was just looking at the Chicago about this one that they just turned around, and now the developers want that piece of choice land in Chicago. That's in today's paper, where they are moving in now to take that because it was the rich on one side and the poor on the other side. So now the rich is trying to take over a public housing development. And now, but what I'm saying about Fort Myers, and I'll answer that for you, I would prefer seeing someone that has the time. You can move people, but that's not a paying job. You don't get paid.
0: But as it relates to that, do you feel that we have the best people in place right now to run the Fort Myers House?
1: Yes, we do right now.
0: We'll move on from there. Let's talk a little bit about Chief Hart, the chief of police, first African-American chief of police in Fort Myers, and so on and so forth. What type of job do you think he's done so far?
1: He has done an outstanding job. He is continuing to do a very good job. He is a person that finds the necessary funds, the resources, and the whatever is needed to continue to keep our city safe and our community healthy, keep our young people off of the streets, all of the new programs. Chief Hart has turned a lot of corners and changed a lot of things.
0: Do you think our current administration, particularly the new mayor, Bruce Grady, do you think that he finds Chief Hart to be as satisfactory as you find him?
1: Yes.
0: Jackie Hubbard, first African-American city of Fort Myers attorney. She's resigned now. She's going to do 1 year consulting work with the city, but basically she's out of there. Many have said that maybe she didn't go under her own cognizance, that maybe she was forced out by the new administration, namely Bruce Grady. Do you, being on the inside, should we think that way?
1: I'll tell you how I think about it, and I don't mind saying it. For the last 4 years, it has always been a threat to Jackie. Even before the mayor, Wilbur Smith, left, he was there, so he didn't listen to those, oh, we got three votes, we got three votes. Okay, that was always there.
0: Mm-hmm.
1: So when the new administration came in, well, naturally the same people that were there, maybe one or two left. So actually she had some help. And when you're threatened all the time, you can't afford to do a good job. And Mrs. Hubbard is a good attorney. A very good attorney.
0: So
1: I know she is.
0: So basically, she's not leaving on her own.
1: Well, she has some help.
0: Okay, we'll leave it at that.
1: You make a decision.
0: Okay, you been in the office long enough, gotten all types of experience over three terms. Many are saying that you will be the more likely candidate to be the next mayor of Fort Myers.
1: That is very true. In fact, tell the truth, Mr. Pitts, I have had a meeting with a large group of people from the city of Fort Myers, not Ward 1, not Ward 2. All five wards have come to me already. In fact, they came to me on the eve of the last election.
0: So there's a lot of interest in the community for you to be the next mayor.
1: And they could not get me on the ballot. They even went to the supervisor of election and asked him, is there any way we could write in Veronica as the new mayor?
0: Is that the last election?
1: The last election, 6 months ago.
0: Okay, let's talk about the next election.
1: Well,
0: seems like you'll be primed for that.
1: Bottom line,
0: yes or no, will you run for mayor?
1: Yes, I will. This is my last big leap. And that's the leap that I'm going to be sitting there year 2000.
0: You heard it right here on Leap is Live.
1: Yes, yes.
0: Veronica Shoemaker will be running for the mayor of Fort Myers.
1: That's right, and I will be the one that will walk you through the gates in year 2000.
0: I know you've overcome a lot of things over the years, all right, as it relates to race. Let's talk about your chances as being mayor. First of all, let's talk about a study that was done by the University of Michigan that came out a few months ago that cited Fort Myers as the most segregated city in the South. First of all, do you agree to that study? Do you think that's true?
1: Well, yes, it's true. And I tell you why it's true. Because when you look at the pattern of how we live and what happens, and if you walk the wards, if you walk the city streets, you walk the lines, you do see that kind of segregation. However, we have come a long ways. Remember now, I was born here, so I know the pattern of segregation. It wasn't as bad as it was, but yet it's still there's pockets of segregation. We have a lot of pockets.
0: How does that segregated community, Fort Myers, impact on the way you would be viewed as a candidate for mayor? Do you find that it would be a lot more difficult for an African-American to be elected under
1: right now, I think that I have proven myself. What have happened to me when I was running for office, remember, I was the first black elected, but remember, I was elected at large, and that was 10 years ago, or 12 years ago, at large in a segregated, racist town that wasn't ready to accept a black. Mm-hmm. Because they had they had at-large voting. So I had to break those barriers to get in there in order to make sure that I was going to be inside the gate. Now, that's what happened with me being elected at-large back in 82, 83.
0: Even though the Fort Myers community is a very segregated community, do you think that the white community now has come to the point where they're looking for the best and most experienced
1: candidate? Yes, and they are.
0: Regardless of race?
1: That's true. I know that for a fact. And everywhere I'm going, and I tell you, this committee that's together, coming together for me is 70% one color, one section, and 30% the other, and it's just a matter of time for the whole group to come
0: 70%
1: together.
0: 70% white, 30% black, or vice versa?
1: Well, it's all together.
0: Okay, we'll leave it alone. Running for
1: That is my goal, and I will certainly, because, see, when you're running for the mayor, you have to raise money.
0: That was
1: so
0: my next
1: very
0: question.
1: Possibly I will have to start opening up a treasure, get a treasure. Now, and start to make raising dollars.
0: Let's talk about timetables, because a lot of us, including myself, we know that you have about two more terms left on this. Two more years.
1: Yeah, I will have to go those other years. I will seek my seat to finish out my two-year term.
0: That will be
1: 1990 next year.
0: Okay, and then
1: I will take those 2 years. But in the meantime, those years will give me more time to work towards the mayor's race, plus raise monies, and that is it. I will be sitting up in City Hall on the fourth floor if it's there in the year of 2000. It's time for the go over the change. We have come so far. We've done a lot. And I know that I have the experience, the qualifications, and I have certainly learned my lesson, and I know how to be a mayor for the city of Fort Myers.
0: And I think that will do a lot for the city of Fort Myers.
1: It will.
0: To have a person like yourself with that experience.
1: I know that my experience have led me to this.
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0: How about values, or integrity, and those types of things?
1: That's what I've kept.
0: Do you think we would have to assume that your opponent would be the reigning mayor, Bruce Grady, who would probably run again for election? How would you stack up? What would be the big difference between the two of you?
1: Big difference? I couldn't say it right now because I have not seen he has not completed his first 12 months in the office. Mm-hmm. However, being on the council with him for 8 years, I would have to continue to monitor. See, when you become mayor, there's a little difference than being a city council. So at this point in time, we have to give the person the opportunity to make sure you're mayor of the city of Fort Myers and not a mayor of special interest.
0: Now, a lot of things have happened in recent times as it relates to the city and the county. A lot of people have made progress, minorities in this area, but when we see studies that came out, particularly the study by, as it related to the News Press, as well as the Community Voice, when they did their study on the Lee County government and its lack of hiring and promotion of minorities and women in key positions, particularly supervisory positions and management positions, the Lee County government. And I had Don Steelware here, who's the county administrator, on the show to talk about the poor hiring of minorities by Lee County government. So we see other people making a lot of progress, but we see that still that institutionalized what I could consider racism. How did you feel when you read that study?
1: Well, I tell you what bothered me the most about it. First of all, I know it's a lack of representation. Where we are losing at, and I don't know for the life of me why that there is no persons of color that will take the initiative to go out and seek those seats on the city count, on the county commission, on the Lee County School Board, on the mosquito control, on the hospital board, and on the fire board. We must get a voice in that on those policy making bodies, the hospital board. So that's our problem.
0: So is it fair to say if we don't have any diversity and minority representation on those boards, we're going to continue to have these same stories come out and we're never going to get any progress because there's nobody?
1: I think so. And I know so, because really what has happened to us in the city of Fort Myers, when we make a policy, we as elected officials make a policy, and that's what we are. We want to question you, why haven't you hired a minority? How are you doing this? Mm-hmm. And that's how we were able to get Jackie Hubbard. We were able to get Glenda Jeters. We were able to get many of them. But it's not our fault because they don't stay. But once they're there, they are supposed to be productive and be able to maintain their jobs. So with that in mind, your elected officials are really responsible for what is taking place. And as far as representation, I ran for the county commissioner. It's not that hard to run. I ran at large.
0: The star is complex. One of the

0: most publicized development in the Dunbar community in recent times, multi-million dollar recreation center. Mm-hmm. I happen to be a swim instructor over there.
1: I know.
0: Get a chance to work with those wonderful kids from the Hope House.
1: Amen.
0: That you were a part of.
1: Yes.
0: And but there's a lot of talk about the future of the Stars Complex in terms of the financing that's put together to keep it running. Should the people in Dunbar be concerned about that, or do you feel
1: I think they
0: okay?
1: should be. In this budget session, we're coming up with our budget sessions. I'm going to recommend $500,000 to be placed in the budget for the Stars Complex operation. That will be my recommendation to the budget, to the finance committee, when we start our budget hearings, and that is like, this is July. We should start very soon.
0: What are the chances of that being approved?
1: It will be approved.
0: How about
1: I'm not worried about it.
0: Okay.
1: We're going to approve that. That's a must because of the fact that it takes funds to operate that facility, and there's not, we can't wait for a grant. We can't wait for this, and all of our money is tied up in it.
0: The Imaginarium. Hands-on recreation park, something for kids.
1: Yes.
0: Was it a good idea or bad idea?
1: Good idea.
0: Where is it going from here?
1: All the way up. But remember one thing, it's in Dunbar.
0: It's in Dunbar.
1: Did you know that?
0: Yeah, I recognize that it's in Dunbar. NAACP, new president Winston Williams, former president Willie Battle, very controversial. You've been in the paper going back and forth with Winston Williams. Where is that NAACP headed?
1: Straight up.
0: What's your opinion on Winston Williams as a president?
1: I feel Mr. Williams could be a good president if he would let his executive board work with him.
0: How important is the NAACP to our community?
1: It is very important. Without the NAACP, I would not be sitting on the city council.
0: Ben Hook.
1: Well, I was there. However, it was a lawsuit that the city council, that the NAACP filed in order to bring about single member districts. So we brought about a lot. Our NAACP, Mr. Pitts, I have to tell you this. If we don't get that to moving, we're going to be sitting right here looking like we looked this very day. We are going to regress instead of progress. When the NAACP is down, our community is down. Our people are suffering. Read the paper, how many people are getting fired.
0: Okay.
1: I'm tired of being the NAACP.
0: How do we get in that position in the first place here locally?
1: Which way?
0: With the NAACP being down.
1: Division.
0: What do the citizens out there need to know in terms of what do you recommend that they do to get more involved in such organizations at the NAACP?
1: What we need to do as a city of people that are members, we need to call our own mass meeting and not wait on all these top-heavy people that we have to look at and say, well, you can't do this unless you do this. The people that makes up a branch or chapter are the people that should say, hey, let's get a committee of people that belongs to the Lee County branch. Let's call a meeting. Let's see, can we find out why our branch is down? Why aren't we moving together? What's going on? And who is the problem? And wherever the problems are, let's eliminate them.
0: Okay. Hope Guard, on the corner of Edison Avenue and
1: very good news I can tell
0: Hope
1: you.
0: Hope Garden. What's that intersection there?
1: Hope Garden and Ford Street.
0: In Ford Street near Franklin Park Elementary
1: All right.
0: School. It was a good idea. I'm saying it was a good idea. Maybe you got some new news for me. I think we're gonna build about 33 single family homes.
1: 32
0: single family homes, and in recent times it seems like that has come to a halt. A lot of controversy over where the money went and when is it gonna be developed.
1: The money is still there. Quickly, the money is there. And what's taking place is that now they're looking at a new model. And I believe within the next 90 days, you will see the first home sitting in Hope Gardens. In fact, that's just how fast it's moving.
0: That sounds like really good news.
1: See, HUD is in the affordable housing brackets now, and they are coming in here. And of course, we're just now talking to some persons that are ready to move into here in Fort Myers to build the Hope Gardens. And in the next 90 days, as I say, you may see a house sitting.
0: Got about 1 minute left in the show. The Clinton administration recently approved of a new welfare reform, where you're going to have about 3 years that you're going to be on welfare and then you're off the welfare. How do you think that's going to impact a lot of the low-income people in our communities?
1: It's already impacting them. What we're doing now is we're taking the low-income families and we're putting them to work. We have now hired about 12 women at Hope House that had never worked before, that are welfare recipients. And guess what? They're off of welfare, and they are purchasing homes, and they have become self-sufficient. We are so happy with everybody. In fact, one has just bought a condominium. I says, oh, does Hope House pay that kind of money?
0: Well, time certainly does fly when you're having fun. Veronica Shoemaker, city councilwoman, soon to be mayor of Fort Myers.
1: That's it.
0: Can you promise us that we'll get you back here on the show during your campaign?
1: You will have me back.
0: And here to give us some update on the Hope Garden Project.
1: Yes, it is, because that's something going to happen within 90 days.
0: Okay. It's been a pleasure having you here on the
1: show. Thank you very much.
0: And
1: I enjoy being here with you.
0: It's my pleasure.
1: And you keep the good work.
0: All right. Thanks a lot. I appreciate it. Okay. As the saying always says, for those who say it can't be done, they are usually interrupted by those who are doing it. Join us next Tuesday right here on Lee Pitts Live.
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0: The overall goal of the Fort Myers CRA is to improve the conditions of our redevelopment areas. This impacts our citizens all over the city of Fort Myers. We do this by strategically implementing the redevelopment plans. 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

0: Southwest Florida. There's nothing more thrilling to me than to take the television show out of the studio and come into the community and cover some events that are taking place. This is certainly a worthy event to bring the television show out to the Stars Complex, where I pretty much made a name for myself back in the early 1990s as a swimming instructor. This is Lee Pitts Live. 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Right here is a legend who was a speaker, a motivational speaker tonight, Ronnie Tate. Yes, that Ronnie Tate is in the community now, and he's a real estate agent as well. Ronnie, welcome to Lee Pitts Live, man. Welcome to Lee Pitts Live.
1: Well, thank you, sir.
0: Yeah, keep you right here. You know,
1: okay.
0: First of all, how does it feel to have the opportunity to come out here and deliver a message to all these people in the audience?
1: Well, it feels wonderful. I was debating about doing it because I was trying to basically kind of stay out the limelight and, you know, live a private life. But after Jay Styles got with me and asked me, hey, to do it, I asked him why he cares about the community, and he's from Chicago. So once he said he really cares about the community, that made me say, wow, if somebody from Chicago can care, I can also.
0: Because when he told me, Jay, that is, Jay, we were talking about you on TV, when Jay told me that Ronnie Tate was going to be one of the speakers, I'm like, you got Ronnie Tate to speak? He said, yeah, he's in the community, he's doing his thing, he's living a successful life now. And I said, wow, man, I look forward to having the opportunity to get him on the TV show. So you didn't even know we were talking about you, because as I told you off camera, when I moved to the community, you were already gone.
1: Yes, sir.
0: Just give people a little background on you and how you changed your life around.
1: Well, you know, I came up in Fort Myers, and I was influenced by, you know, the drug dealers. And I just got into it and kind of excelled in that area, which landed me a life sentence in prison.
0: Life?
1: Life in prison. And it was reduced to 30 years because of the law change. And he gave me, the judge, he put in the paper that it was because of my behavior in prison.
2: Wow.
1: So my behavior in prison, my good behavior, and I was doing programs, mentoring kids and stuff like that when they come. So he gave me the bottom end, because my guideline still was 30 to life, but he gave me the bottom end. So I really made it out by 1 point, from a level 43 to a 42. 43 is natural life. 42, 30 to life, and he gave me the bottom end.
0: Man, that's amazing.
1: Yes.
0: How long have you been out of prison?
1: About 4.5 years now.
0: Tell us about that transition. Once you got out, what did you start doing? And now you're selling real estate.
1: Right.
0: I understand you had a music background, successful musician, Slip and Slide, the works.
1: Correct. Yes, we did. Yes, that's my old band that we used to play in the East Parade every Easter on the float coming down it. Everybody was looking forward to that. But once I got out of prison, I was able to acquire a recording studio in Tampa, in Luce, Florida. And after listening to what the guys were saying and doing, I kind of didn't really like it. Everything had changed. So the studio, I did that for a while until it got to the point where I just didn't, I just didn't really feel it like that, but they wasn't supporting it anyway. So the studio wasn't being supported. So the building got sold from under me. So from that point on, I took a real estate course, passed that, all right, and I moved back to Fort Myers with my wife. So we moved, I'm living in Cape Coral now.
0: Who is this lovely little lady? Let's get her on TV. Okay, let it go.
1: That's my new life. That's my daughter. That's my new life. And that's one thing I wanted when I came out. God blessed me with everything I want when I came out. Everything I wanted. I draw the plans for the studio, I got that. The area I want to live in, Wesley Chapel, I got that. You know, I was blessed with everything I want. I want a baby girl, I got that.
0: You wanted a girl, huh?
1: Yeah. If my wife wanted a boy, she didn't want no girl.
2: Okay.
1: But
2: and now, a word from our sponsors.
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5: Hello, my name is Trace McMillian. I'm the fire chief of the City of Fort Myers Fire Department. 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
6: 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We've got City of Fort Myers being the eighth best city to come and start a small business. 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

0: So I was able to get everything I want. God bless me with that. But I understood that, you know, even though I was blessed with that, I still had to kind of move on because it wasn't supporting me like it should. So I had to change and do other things. And that's when I got into real estate.
1: Now, are you also, you don't do anything with the music anymore? You don't do beats or anything anymore? I thought I heard you had a music studio or something.
0: Not right now.
1: Okay,
0: I'm not doing anything right now because right now I got two jobs right now. And, you know, and it's really taking a toll. So I don't really have the time to do the beats, which is, you know, that stuff is my heart. But right now, music has changed a whole lot. Music has changed where, you know, you're not going out there selling.
1: Right.
0: You know.
1: People actually sell. You can't really make any money off music like you used to.
0: No. Well, the rapper guys are because they make it on the tours. So if they get hot, then, you know, they make money on the tour.
1: But the whole just selling records and making millions, like Michael Jackson, those days are gone.
0: No, those days are gone.
1: Oh,
0: yeah,
1: man.
0: Yeah, you know, unless you...
1: Everybody getting it for free now.
0: Yeah, everybody getting it for free. Nobody buys music anymore. You know that.
1: Yeah, that's sad, man. Of course, I didn't know you when you were, before you were incarcerated. The nightclub, I want people to know, you used to run a nightclub everybody talks about.
0: But Lee, why you want to take me back there, Lee?
1: I want
0: Lee, I'm past that, Lee. We got to do
1: something.
0: I know,
1: we can talk real estate, too.
0: Okay, Lee.
1: Okay, whatever happened to the nightclub, it got closed down, right?
0: Yeah, okay.
1: It was popular, though. Keith Sweat came there, people telling me these stories.
0: Yeah, we had a lot of people come there. I built a nightclub because I didn't really like nightclubs. But I did it because I noticed the people didn't have nowhere to go, the teenagers especially, and the adults. So when I would go other places, I would see what they're doing, and then I would bring that idea back to the city.
1: Okay.
0: So my main goal was for everything I ever did was to make for my people to have a better place to go. You know, so when I built the nightclub, when I did it, I did it, you know, not for my benefit, because I don't like nightclubs like
1: okay.
0: that. I did it for the people and the teenagers.
1: But one of the things I know is this community still looks up, they look up to you. Do you realize that?
0: I downplay that a lot because I don't want to be that person. You know what I'm saying? I want them to look at me as a guy that can, you know, that can put on a real estate suit, or a guy you might ride down 75 and see me putting up a sign or picking up paper or something like that.
1: Okay, so let's talk about some of the things that you do now. How can people, for all their real estate needs, how can they get in touch with you?
0: Oh, yeah. Where's my car? Just call Sales State Priority Realty, and you can ask for Ron Tate, and that's in Cape Cod, Florida. I have a car, but I'm not going to. Where's my car?
1: I think I got you.
0: I got it in my back pocket. Here it is.
1: Because I took your card from you as well.
0: Here it is.
1: Go ahead.
0: Can they see it?
1: No, but I can. We can read it.
0: Can you zoom in?
1: That'll be Sales State, S-E-L-L State Priority Realty. He's got his tie on, his phone number. You want to give a phone number,
0: yes,
1: man?
0: Yeah, give it.
1: Okay, it's area code is 678-382-2312.
0: Right. That's my personal number.
1: That's his personal cell.
0: Yeah.
1: And you got an email on here, too, rontate13@gmail.com. All your real estate needs. That's Ron Tate. T-A-P-E. See that, man? And tell me about these signs you're putting up in Miami.
0: Okay, well, what we're doing now, I'm with this company, another company. I don't know if I can mention her name on the air. 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They're a worldwide company. And what we're doing, FEMA is paying for the signs to be replaced. So we're working all on the beach, homestead.
1: All those signs that were torn down with the hurricane.
0: Right. And, I'm the lead tech over there now, handling that for those guys.
1: Ooh.
0: Right.
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0: putting a lot of people to work as well.
1: Yeah. Well, I'm not putting them to work. The company's putting them to work, but I'm the lead. I'm the lead tech. Well,
2: how you become the lead tech, man? How you squeak, man? You,
1: I guess I'm a leader.
2: All right, you the man.
0: Okay, for all these athletes to come back to Dunbar, you grew up, you saw a lot of athletes moving around. Right. I'm sure they knew you. This area just has always been a hot spot for athletics, huh?
1: Oh, yeah.
0: What do you recall?
1: Well, we got the best water around here. That's a secret. And like I say, all the athletes that come, I really admire them a lot because when they get there, they do great things. And Fort Myers has a lot of great people and a lot of great things going. But the thing is, I think a lot of them, you know, that's why I don't try to dramatize that drug life, because a lot of them get stuck right there. And they don't have the patience to move forward. You know, see, like me, I had to have the patience to try to move forward. If this don't work, okay, go to school, get educated. You know, I had to go before the board. They say a convicted felon can't get a real estate loan. I went before the board. And the board and the guys looked at me, they said, hey, look, you ain't been in no trouble in all these years? I said, no, sir. Get out here, approve. I thought I was going to have to go do a big speech and tell them about my life and all this.
0: What board are you talking about? The real estate board?
1: Right, yeah. The Florida Real Estate Commission, right, in Orlando. So I had to go before them to get approved to get my real estate license. So, you know, I just try to educate myself now to do better. And then, like, so when the hurricane hit, it made my real estate slow, so I went and got another job. And I'm excelling on that job. So, but real estate is where it really is.
0: But the bottom line, though, you still got that hustle in you.
1: Yes, in a positive way.
0: Positive way.
1: Correct.
0: That you were able to convert that energy, that work ethic, that ingenuity to make things happen for
1: Correct.
0: Yourself.
1: Correct. Yes, sir.
0: That's the message to everybody.
1: Yeah, that's the message. Don't give up and never let anybody count you out. You know what I mean? Because I've seen good people go bad, and I've seen bad people turn good.
0: I am so glad that you came out today, talked to everybody, and told your story, and also the fact that you have turned your life around now, and you're a positive image for all of us to look up to. And I wish you all the success in the world, man.
1: And I thank you, and I wish you success too.
0: I've talked to a lot of people. I heard about Ronnie Tate before. When I first came to the community, I never met him. You guys saw me get a chance to meet Ronnie Tate right here. Larry D, you told me all the great stories about you and Ronnie Tate and your music.
1: Hey, Larry.
0: I know you're on Facebook looking at this, man, shouting you out, Larry Roberts. I seen those pictures of y'all dressed up like Earth, Wind, and Fire. All that fun and games now. And now he's a successful real estate guy, so be sure to call him up on his cell, 678-382-2312, Sales State Priority Realty in Cape Coral. But you sell houses all over, not just Cape Coral.
1: No, all over. I'm licensed in the whole state of Florida.
0: All right. We'll be right back with more Leapers Live on Fox 4.
3: 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Until next time, remember, Miami has the oranges, but Fort Myers got the juice. I'm Lee Pitts. 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
8: Where God's grace matters. Yeah.

holla, y'all. Work it, in it, temper, situation. We will work it. 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God will work it. 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Work it, work it, work it. Yeah, work it.

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He will work it out. Jump it, he got all power. Come, work it out. Work it, work it out. 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

0: Are you feeling under the weather? Green around the gills? Not 100%? Sick as a dog? Then, be a no-show and stay out of the loop. Don't crunch the numbers and work inside the box. In other words, if you're sick, stay home from work. Stay.
1: Miami has the oranges, but Fort Myers got the juice. Yes, it's Lee Pitts, the host of the award-winning Lee Pitts Live on television. It's official. 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
5: Where God's grace matters. Yeah.

in days and times in which we live. And these are crucial times. Times of trouble everywhere. Uncertainties, unrest, everywhere you go. Well, you just don't know. It has us in a dilemma. You don't know what the weather gonna be. Don't know whether you got a job tomorrow. Some of us don't even know whether we are still married or not. That's just how uncertain things are. Sometimes you think you're married, you're not. Your health, so uncertain. You're well one day, sick the next one. Is that right? And in a day and time like this, you don't know what politicians are going to do. Is that right? So in a time like this, where there's indefinite, uncertain, well, my friends, you need to be sure and very sure that you've been born again. You ought to know you got good religion, something that will sustain you in the time of trial, tribulation, temptation, all around. It need to be good enough that if you get in the fiery furnace, like the Hebrew boy, you know he'll keep you. If you get in the lion's den, he'll keep you. And with temptation all around, you need to know beyond the shadow of a doubt that I've been born again. How many of you know you've been born again? We used to sing a little song, Where I Came From. And I just want you to kind of listen in. And if you can answer me back, well and good. But we used to sing this little song down in Tennessee.

said, the choir said it, but you didn't really say it like you mean it. If you know you got it, I want you to say it. Do you?

'cause God knew he could use me. And God is no respecter of persons.

needed to release that tonight. So some of you would understand that even though you are in the fire, the same grace that he gave Shadrach, Meshach, and Abednego is the same grace that God has given you. What is that, Bishop? What is that grace, Bishop? You're going to be in the fire, but when you come out, you won't smell like smoke. You're going to be in the fiery furnace, but when you come out,

0: 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That's a grace on my life.
1: That's a grace on my life.
0: We got to move because we got church in the morning. Say, that's a grace on my life.

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1: My name is David, and in 8 years, I'll be an alcoholic.
2: Hi, David.
1: I'll start drinking in middle school, just at parties. But my parents won't start talking to me about it till high school. And by then, I'll already be in some trouble.
3: Kids who drink before age 15 are 5 times more likely to have alcohol problems when they're adults.
1: The thing is, my parents won't even see it coming.
3: So start talking.
0: Who's next?
3: Before they start drinking.

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I dare you lift your hand and say, yes, Lord. Come on, clap those hands and praise him.

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0: Why are we getting killed like this?
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0: Harsh.
1: Hey, he knew not to drink. 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
0: No, not really.
1: Bill, if we don't tell them what we expect and why they shouldn't drink, how are they gonna know?
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1: Miami has the oranges, but Fort Myers got the juice. 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

0: 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That's simple. It's the next one. And it's right here on Lee Pitts Live on radio. 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
3: And we're glad you could come back with us. We're, as we said before, we got a chance to talk to City Councilwoman Veronica Shoemaker right here in the studio. So without further ado, I'd like to welcome to our studio City Councilwoman Ward 2, Veronica Shoemaker. Welcome to the show.
4: Thank you for having me here. 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
3: You've been real cooperative in coming back here on the show.
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3: Yeah.
4: So we were both kind of out of place all the time.
3: But I think I'm a busy person, but I couldn't be as busy as you. You know, you're running your florist business, you're a city councilwoman, you're on all types of boards. And how do you manage to do all of these things and still maintain your upbeat personality?
4: Mr. Pitts, my time management is very good. Mm-hmm. I can manage my time. If I ever manage that, then I can continue to move forward. Mm-hmm. It's very important to know just how much time you can spend on a project, how well it's organized. Mm-hmm. Organization and time is my masterpiece.
3: You know, it's interesting that you say that because when I was a young lad, my mother once told me that the difference between, in many cases, a successful person and an unsuccessful person is that the successful person has a very good handle on managing their time. Would you agree to that?
4: I'm most certain to do because, in other words, if you know it takes you maybe 20 minutes to work this project out, 20 minutes for that one, if you need to be somewhere, be on time because you have another schedule to make. And a successful person does have time management kind of wrapped up, mm-hmm. and they can move with any project that they want to get involved in, mm-hmm. and the end results, the fruition of it is a success.
3: You know, I've been doing this show for over 5 years, and mm-hmm. some people may not realize that. And I've gotten a chance to interview a lot of people. I've seen a million faces.
4: You sure have.
3: But in recent times, particularly in the last 2 weeks, the last week I got a chance, as you may have seen, I got a chance to interview Horace Barrett. Mm-hmm. He's a funeral home director, been in business over 30 years. And then here I'm getting a chance to interview you, who's been a florist for over 27 years, and you've been involved in politics, I guess, you know, since the end of time. I know you've been a city councilwoman for like 4 or 5 terms. How many?
4: No, this is my third 4-year term.
3: Yeah, and I guess I've said all that to say that I'm fortunate enough to get a chance to sit down and talk to what will be legends in our community, and are currently living legends in our community. And you're sort of an icon, particularly in the area of politics. Does that put a lot of pressure on you, having that kind of statue in your political?
4: Well, yes, it does, because people are forever watching you, watching me. They're watching my presentations. They're watching the productivity that I produce mm-hmm. when I'm doing a project. They look for the end results, and they see how important it is as an elected official to make something happen. So I think once my ending of my political career will have ended, mm-hmm. You can look back and see the monuments mm-hmm. of Veronica Shoemaker as a city council person, as a civic leader, as a person who worked hard to make this community a better place to live. But
3: would you say that behind that beautiful smile, there's a shrewd business lady and a shrewd politician
4: who knows
3: what's going on?
4: Oh, yes, it is. There's a smile, but behind that, there's another cover.
3: Because you don't stay in office that long without being able to take care of the business.
4: Right, but that you have to be that way. And, of course, you must be, as many people say, you're so positive about it. And when you come after us, you don't come laughing or grinning. You come with a very sincere and a positive approach, and you know it can be done, so let's do it.
3: Now, in your last election, you won by a landslide again.
4: Yes.
3: The community turned out a substantial amount, voted you back into office. Mm-hmm. Has that become like an old hat to you where
4: you've gotten
3: into cruise control? Are you still always
4: working
3: hard?
4: You don't get in cruise control. You don't get in the gear in the seat and drive 30 miles an hour. You got to pick up 85, 90, 100, 200 miles an hour to get something done. Mm-hmm. And when you go back to be reelected, there's projects and they are constantly watching you. And when I ask to return to office, I have a plan, or I'm working on a project that must be completed before I leave office. And I can see all of these things taking place now. And I would get into those if we had the time, but we take the Palmetto Extension, we take the Velasco Village, we talk about the street lightning districts, we talk about the redevelopment of downtown Fort Myers, Florida. And all of these things was part of my agenda when I went on the council. And right now, as I drive through Fort Myers, I smile. When I come through Dean Park, I smile. And of course, those were actually hands-on. You know, I'm a council person that don't sit at the desk or stay in the office. I go out in the community, walk the streets, meet the people, touch them, because I want to be a people's person.
3: Yeah, that's very important in politics. Mm-hmm. Let's talk about some issues that have been happening over the last few years that we can kind of get your opinion on, since we rarely get a chance to get you in the studio.
4: Okay.
3: And maybe see how you stack up in terms of some of the particular issues that are going on in the Dunbar community, the African-American community. There's been a lot of talk about getting a high school built in Dunbar. Nothing has been done up until this point. Are you in favor of having a high school?
4: Yes, I am. And once, let's be realistic about this. Once these schools have gone back to, once the desegregation court order has been lifted, we will not have a high school in our community. And if you look around at what's taking place now, most of the schools are being built in the other parts of Lee County. Well, if we do not get a high school in the Dunbar community, that is, and I say Dunbar sincerely, then we're going to be at a loss. For 15 years, we never had a school in the inner city until we worked hard to get the Colonial Elementary School. And that is a real reason why I'm really working hard and wanting to be on the council to make sure that Palmetto Extension go all the way over from Dunbar, that's Martin Luther King Boulevard, over to Colonial, where we can interwoven there, where our children can walk to school,
3: okay,
4: where it can be truly a city school. By the way, that school sits on Shoemaker's Lane out there at Colonial Elementary. So actually, that corridor that we're working on now at Palmetto and Michigan Avenue will eventually go from Palm Beach Boulevard straight on over to Colonial, all the way over to 6 Mile Cypress.
3: Let's talk about Martin Luther King Boulevard.
4: Yes, this is very important.
3: There's been a lot of talk about the lack of economic development on Martin Luther King Boulevard. We still are talking about a shopping center that's pretty much 99% here, but people are still waiting to see some dirt broken.
4: Dirt.
3: And you've been outspoken about the Lee Co as a developer, and maybe they could be moving a little faster. What is the case? Why don't you quickly update our
4: Well, let me
3: on.
4: Talk about that a little bit. Where we were stalled at when the anchor tenant withdrew. Not that we didn't have. We have over $4 million ready to go. But I guess everybody is waiting for, all the anchors are waiting to see where the widening of Martin Luther King is going. What I'd like to see done, I want to get to the shopping center, and I want to talk back about, I'd like to see a ad hoc committee put together. Not the same old committee the same blood that we have had. It's a lot of new young men such as yourself and others that are here now that have a lot of, we have engineers, we have designers, we have urban land use planners, minorities, and whatnot. I'd like to see a commercial district developed to meet the widening of Martin Luther King. The committee must come together and design it. When I went on the council in 82, 83, 84, what happened, I was able to get a committee of attorneys, designers, engineers, doctors, landowners, helping me to design downtown Fort Myers.
3: And then you think that type of committee can
4: that can do the same thing for done for Martin Luther King, mm-hmm. because it worked for downtown and it's still working. We have all the development, we have the Centennial Park, we have the Harborside. All of these things, the waterfront was what we were dealing with, and the redevelopment and bringing business back downtown. So actually the plan has worked out. And now, since that worked well, I would like to chair a committee appointed by the mayor to serve as the commercial, a commercial district in economic development. That means bringing in businesses, putting up buildings, designing buildings, okay. because people are ready to move. And when they start the acquisition of the properties within the next 6 to 8 months, Mr. Pitts, a lot of the people have nowhere to go.
3: Okay.
4: If I had another 4 rooms, a building, square feet of building, I could rent them all right now.
0: And now, a word from our sponsors.
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0: Speaking of commercial, one of the things that make the commercial development go is affordable housing in that area.
1: Right.
0: Now, a lot has been said in recent times about the Fort Myers Housing Authority and the way that it has been run. Of course, we know that it failed the HUD audit, getting 38 out of a possible 100 points. A lot of people look towards the director of the board of directors there, which was Bruce Strayhorn. And also we got Charles Smith that was in that whole thing. Now, there's a lot being done to try to move Bruce Strayhorn from the leadership position. And I know you come out and you've been in favor of Bruce Strayhorn as well as the city councilwoman Ann Knight, Dr. Ann Knight. Why are you, what are some of the things that you are so positive about with Bruce Strayhorn running the housing authority?
1: All right, first of all, I want you to know that I am the first person to want to see the best possible person there to make sure changes are made. 10 years ago, you couldn't even go in the public housing development. 10 years ago, there was no money at all for no programs. 10 years ago, no police department had no money, thanks to Chief Hart, thanks to Bruce Strayhorn, thanks to Flossie Riley, and thanks to the city council. We turned that whole development around. Now, Fort Myers is not only the only troubled housing authority. I was just looking at the Chicago about this one that they just turned around, and now the developers want that piece of choice land in Chicago. That's in today's paper, where they are moving in now to take that because it was the rich on one side and the poor on the other side. So now the rich is trying to take over a public housing development. And now, but what I'm saying about Fort Myers, and I'll answer that for you, I would prefer seeing someone that has the time. You can move people, but that's not a paying job. You don't get paid.
0: But as it relates to that, do you feel that we have the best people in place right now to run the Fort Myers House?
1: Yes, we do, right now.
0: We'll move on from there. Let's talk a little bit about Chief Hart, the chief of police, first African-American chief of police in Fort Myers and so on and so forth. What type of job do you think he's done so far?
1: He has done an outstanding job. He is continuing to do a very good job. He is a person that finds the necessary funds, the resources, and the whatever is needed to continue to keep our city safe and our community healthy, keep our young people off of the streets, all of the new programs. Chief Hart has turned a lot of corners and changed a lot of things.
0: Do you think our current administration, particularly the new mayor, Bruce Grady, do you think that he finds Chief Hart to be as satisfactory as you find him?
1: Yes.
0: Jackie Hubbard, first African-American city of Fort Myers attorney. She's resigned now. She's going to do 1 year consulting work with the city, but basically she's out of there. Many have said that maybe she didn't go under her own cognizance, that maybe she was forced out by the new administration, namely Bruce Grady. Do you, being on the inside, should we think that way?
1: I'll tell you how I think about it, and I don't mind saying it. For the last 4 years, it has always been a threat to Jackie. Even before the mayor, Wilbur Smith, left, he was there, so he didn't listen to those, oh, we got three votes, we got three votes. Okay, that was always there.
0: Mm-hmm.
1: So when the new administration came in, well, naturally the same people that were there, maybe one or two left. So actually she had some help. And when you're threatened all the time, you can't afford to do a good job. And Mrs. Hubbard is a good attorney. A very good attorney.
0: So
1: I know she is.
0: So basically, she's not leaving on her own.
1: Well, she has some help.
0: Okay, we'll leave it at that.
1: You make a decision.
0: Okay, you been in office long enough, gotten all types of experience over three terms. Many are saying that you will be the more likely candidate to be the next mayor of Fort Myers.
1: That is very true. In fact, tell the truth, Mr. Pitts, I have had a meeting with a large group of people from the city of Fort Myers, not Ward 1, not Ward 2. All five wards have come to me already. In fact, they came to me on the eve of the last election.
0: So there's a lot of interest in the community for you to be the next
1: mayor. And they could not get me on the ballot. They even went to the supervisor of election and asked him, is there any way we could write in Veronica as the new mayor?
0: Is that the last election?
1: The last election, 6 months ago.
0: Okay, let's talk about the next election.
1: Well, I'm
0: seem like you'll be primed for that.
1: Bottom line,
0: yes or no, will you run for mayor?
1: Yes, I will. This is my last big leap. And that's the leap that I'm going to be sitting there year 2000.
0: You heard it right here on Leap is Live.
1: Yes, yes.
0: Veronica Shoemaker will be running for the mayor of Fort Myers.
1: That's right, and I will be the one that will walk you through the gates in year 2000.
0: I know you've overcome a lot of things over the years, as it relates to race. Let's talk about your chances as being mayor. First of all, let's talk about a study that was done by the University of Michigan that came out a few months ago that cited Fort Myers as the most segregated city in the South. First of all, do you agree to that study? Do you think that's true?
1: Well, yes, it's true. And I tell you why it's true. Because when you look at the pattern of how we live and what happens, and if you walk the wards, if you walk the city streets, you walk the lines, you do see that kind of segregation. However, we have come a long ways. Remember now, I was born here, so I know the pattern of segregation. It wasn't as bad as it was, but yet it's still there's pockets of segregation. We have a lot of pockets.
0: How does that segregated community, Fort Myers, impact on the way you would be viewed as a candidate for mayor? Do you find that it would be a lot more difficult for an African-American to be elected?
1: Right now, I think that I have proven myself. What have happened to me when I was running for office, remember, I was the first black elected. But remember, I was elected at large, and that was 10 years ago, or 12 years ago, at large in a segregated, racist town that wasn't ready to accept a black. Mm-hmm. Because they had single member, no, they had at-large voting. So I had to break those barriers to get in there in order to make sure that I was going to be inside the gate. Now, that's what happened with me being elected at-large back in 82, 83.
0: Even though the Fort Myers community is a very segregated community, do you think that the white community now has come to the point where they're looking for the best and most experienced
1: candidate,
0: regardless of race?
1: That's true. I know that for a fact. And everywhere I'm going, and I tell you, this committee that's together, coming together for me, is 80, 70% one color, one section, and 30% the other, and it's just a matter of time for the whole group to come
0: 70%
1: together.
0: 70% white, 30% black, or vice versa?
1: Well, it's all together.
0: Okay, we'll leave it alone.
1: We'll leave it alone.
0: We'll talk about running for
1: That is my goal, and I will certainly, because, see, when you're running for the mayor, you have to raise money.
0: That was
1: so
0: my
1: it's
0: next
1: very
0: question.
1: Possibly I will have to start opening up a treasure, get a treasure. Now, and start to make raising dollars.
0: Let's talk about timetables, because a lot of us, including myself, we know that you have about two more terms left on this.
1: Two more years. Yeah, I will have to go those other years. I will seek my seat to finish out my two-year term.
0: That will be
1: 1990 next year.
0: Okay, and then
1: I will take those 2 years. But in the meantime, those years will give me more time to work towards the mayor's race, plus raise monies, and that is it. I will be sitting up in City Hall on the fourth floor if it's there in the year of 2000. It's time for the go over the change. We have come so far. We've done a lot, and I know that I have the experience, the qualifications, and I have certainly learned my lesson, and I know how to be a mayor for the city of Fort Myers.
0: And I think that'll do a lot for the city of Fort Myers.
1: It will.
0: Too, to have a person
1: I
0: like
1: know
0: yourself with that experience.
1: I know that my experience have led me to this.
2: And now, a word from our sponsors.
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4: 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And so I contacted Joe and his team, and immediately they got to work. He will fight for you. He will get you the full amount that you deserve. They will take care of you from the beginning all the way to the end.
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0: How about values, or integrity, and those types of things?
1: That's what I've kept.
0: Do you think we would have to assume that your opponent would be the reigning mayor, Bruce Grady, who would probably run again for election? How would you stack up? What would be the big difference between the two of you?
1: Big difference? I couldn't say it right now because I have not seen he has not completed his first 12 months in the office. Mm-hmm. However, being on the council with him for 8 years, I would have to continue to monitor. See, when you become mayor, there's a little difference than being a city council. So at this point in time, we have to give the person the opportunity to make sure you're mayor of the city of Fort Myers and not a mayor of special interest.
0: Now, a lot of things have happened in recent times as it relates to the city and the county. A lot of people have made progress, minorities in this area, but when we see studies that came out, particularly the study by, as it related to the news press, as well as the community voice, when they did their study on the Lee County government and its lack of hiring and promotion of minorities and women in key positions, particularly supervisory positions and management positions, the Lee County government. And I had Don Steelware here, who's the county administrator, on the show to talk about the poor hiring of minorities by Lee County government. So we see other people making a lot of progress, but we see that still that institutionalized what I could consider racism. How did you feel when you read that study?
1: Well, I tell you what bothered

0: control, on the hospital board, and on the fire board. We must get a voice in that on those policy-making bodies, the hospital board. So that's our problem.
1: So is it fair to say if we don't have any diversity and minority representation on those boards, we're going to continue to have these same stories come out and we're never going to get any progress because there's nobody?
0: I think so. And I know so, because really what has happened to us in the city of Fort Myers, when we make a policy, we as elected officials make a policy, and that's what we are. We want to question you, why haven't you hired a minority? How are you doing this? Mm-hmm. And that's how we were able to get Jackie Hubbard. We were able to get Glenda Jeters. We were able to get many of them. But it's not our fault because they don't stay. But once they're there, they are supposed to be productive and be able to maintain their jobs. So with that in mind, your elected officials are really responsible for what is taking place. And as far as representation, I ran for the county commissioner. It's not that hard to run. I ran at large.
1: The Star is complex. One of the most publicized development in the Dunbar community in recent times, multi-million-dollar recreation center.
0: Mm-hmm.
1: I happen to be a swim instructor over there.
0: I know.
1: Get a chance to work with those wonderful kids from the Hope House.
0: Amen.
1: That you were a part of.
0: Yes.
1: But there's a lot of talk about the future of the Stars complex in terms of the financing that's put together to keep it running. Should the people in Dunbar be concerned about that, or do you feel
0: I think they
1: okay?
0: should be. In this budget session, we're coming up with our budget sessions. I'm going to recommend $500,000 to be placed in the budget for the Stars Complex operation. That will be my recommendation to the budget, to the Finance Committee, when we start our budget hearings, and that is like, this is July. We should start very soon.
1: What are the chances of that being approved?
0: It will be approved.
1: How about that?
0: I'm not worried about it.
1: Okay.
0: We're going to approve that. That's a must because of the fact that it takes funds to operate that facility, and there's not, we can't wait for a grant. We can't wait for this, and all of our money is tied up in it.
1: The Imaginarium. Hands-on recreation park, something for kids.
0: Yes.
1: Was it a good idea, bad idea?
0: Good idea.
1: Where is it going from here?
0: All the way up. But remember one thing, it's in Dunbar.
1: It's in Dunbar.
0: Did you know that?
1: Yeah, I recognize that it's in Dunbar. NAACP, new president Winston Williams, former president Willie Battle, very controversial. You've been in the paper going back and forth with Winston Williams. Where is that NAACP headed?
0: Straight up.
1: What's your opinion on Winston Williams as a president?
0: I feel Mr. Williams could be a good president if he would let his executive board work with him.
1: How important is the NAACP to our community?
0: It is very important. Without the NAACP, I would not be sitting on the city council.
1: Ben Hook.
0: Oh, I was there. However, it was the lawsuit that the city council, that the NAACP filed in order to bring about Sangamon member districts. So we brought about a lot. Our NAACP, Mr. Pitts, I have to tell you this. If we don't get that to moving, we're going to be sitting right here looking like we look this very day. We're going to regress instead of progress. When the NAACP is down, our community is down. Our people are suffering. Read the paper, how many people are getting fired.
1: Okay.
0: I'm tired of being the NAACP.
1: How did we get in that position in the first place here locally?
0: Which way?
1: With the NAACP being down.
0: Division.
1: What do the citizens out there need to know in terms of what do you recommend that they do to get more involved in such organizations at the NAACP?
0: What we need to do as a city of people that are members, we need to call our own mass meeting and not wait on all these top-heavy people that we have to look at and say, you can't do this unless you do this. The people that makes up a branch or chapter are the people that should say, hey, let's get a committee of people that belongs to the Lee County branch. Let's call a meeting. Let's see, can we find out why our branch is down? Why aren't we moving together? What's going on? And who is the problem? And wherever the problems are, let's eliminate them.
1: Okay. Hope Garden, on the corner of Edison Avenue and
0: very good news I can tell
1: Hope
0: you about
1: Garden. What's that intersection there?
0: Hope Garden and Ford Street.
1: In Ford Street near Franklin Park Elementary
0: All right.
1: School. It was a good idea. I'm saying it was a good idea. Maybe you got some new news for me. I think we're gonna build about 32 single family homes. And in recent times it seems like that has come to a halt. a lot of controversy over where the money went and when is it going to be developed.
0: The money is still there.

0: quickly the money is there, and what's taking place is that now they're looking at a new model, and I believe within the next 90 days you will see the first home sitting on in Hope Gardens. In fact, that's just how fast it's moving.
1: That sounds like really good news.
0: See, HUD is in the affordable housing brackets now, and they are coming in here, and of course we're just now talking to some persons that are ready to move into here in Fort Myers to build the Hope Gardens. And in the next 90 days, as I say, you may see a house sitting.
1: Got about 1 minute left in the show. The Clinton administration recently approved of a new welfare reform, where you're going to have about 3 years that you're going to be on welfare and then you're off the welfare. How do you think that's going to impact a lot of the low-income people in our communities?
0: It's already impacting them. What we're doing now is we're taking the low-income families and we're putting them to work. We have now hired about 12 women at Hope House that had never worked before, that are welfare recipients. And guess what? They're off of welfare, and they are purchasing homes, and they have become self-sufficient. We are so happy with everybody. In fact, one has just bought a condominium. I says, oh, does Hope House pay that kind of money?
1: Well, time certainly does fly when you're having fun. Veronica Shoemaker, city councilwoman, soon to be mayor of Fort Myers.
0: That's it.
1: Can you promise us that we'll get you back here on the show during your campaign?
0: You will have me back.
1: And here to give us some update on the Hope Garden project.
0: Yes, it is, because that's something going to happen within 90 days.
1: Okay. It's been a pleasure having you here on the show.
0: Thank you very much.
1: And
0: I enjoy being here with you.
1: It's my pleasure.
0: And you keep the good work.
1: All right. Thanks a lot. I appreciate it. Okay. As the saying always says, for those who say it can't be done, they are usually interrupted by those who are doing it. Join us next Tuesday right here on Lee Pitts Live.
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0: 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We do this by strategically implementing the redevelopment plans. 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

0: Southwest Florida. There's nothing more thrilling to me than to take the television show out of the studio and come into the community and cover some events that are taking place. This is certainly a worthy event to bring the television show out to the Stars Complex, where I pretty much made a name for myself back in the early 1990s as a swimming instructor. This is Lee Pitts Live. We're at the Unity in the Community basketball game put on by Star 95 FM, Jay Styles, the People Station, the North Law Firm, a media sponsor, Lee Pitts Live, the North Law Firm, a title sponsor, Lee Pitts Live, a media sponsor, the City of Fort Myers, the Stars Complex, and all other people who come out to show their support. Right here is a legend who was a speaker, a motivational speaker tonight, Ronnie Tate. Yes, that Ronnie Tate is in the community now, and he's a real estate agent as well. Ronnie, welcome to Lee Pitts Live, man. Welcome to Lee Pitts Live.
1: Well, thank you, sir.
0: Yeah, keep you right here. You know.
1: Okay.
0: First of all, how does it feel to have the opportunity to come out here and deliver a message to all these people in the audience?
1: Well, it feels wonderful. I was debating about doing it because I was trying to basically kind of stay out of the limelight and, you know, live a private life. But after Jay Styles got with me and asked me, hey, to do it, I said, well, why do he cares about the community? And he's from Chicago. So once he said he really cares about the community, that made me say, wow, if somebody from Chicago can care, I can also.
0: Because when he told me, Jay, that is, Jay, we were talking about you on TV. When Jay told me that Ronnie Tate was going to be one of the speakers, I'm like, you got Ronnie Tate to speak? He said, yeah, he's in the community, he's doing his thing, he's living a successful life now. And I said, wow, man, I look forward to having the opportunity to get him on the TV show. So you didn't even know we were talking about you, because as I told you off camera, when I moved to the community, you were already gone.
1: Yes, yes, sir.
0: Just give people a little background on you and how you changed your life around.
1: Well, you know, I came up in Fort Myers, and I was influenced by, you know, the drug dealers. And I just got into it and kind of excelled in that area, which landed me a life sentence in prison.
0: Life?
1: Life in prison. And it was reduced to 30 years because of the law change. And he gave me, the judge, he put in the paper that it was because of my behavior in prison.
2: Wow.
1: So my behavior in prison, my good behavior, and I was doing programs, mentoring kids and stuff like that when they come. So he gave me the bottom end, because my guideline still was 30 to life, but he gave me the bottom end. So I really made it out by 1 point, from a level 43 to a 42. 43 is natural life. 42, 30 to life, and he gave me the bottom end.
0: Man, that's amazing.
1: Yes.
0: How long have you been out of prison?
1: About 4.5 years now.
0: Tell us about that transition. Once you got out, what did you start doing? And now you're selling real estate.
1: Right.
0: I understand you had a music background, successful musician, Slip and Slide, the works.
1: Correct. Yes, we did. Yes, that's my old band that we used to play in the East Parade every Easter on the float coming down. Everybody was looking forward to that. But once I got out of prison, I was able to acquire a recording studio in Tampa, in Luce, Florida. And after listening to what the guys were saying and doing, I kind of didn't really like it. Everything had changed. So the studio, I did that for a while until it got to the point where I just didn't, I just didn't really feel it like that, but they wasn't supporting it anyway. So the studio wasn't being supported. So the building got sold from under me. So from that point on, I took a real estate course, passed that, all right, and I moved back to Fort Myers with my wife. So we moved, I'm living in Cape Coral now.
0: Who is this lovely little lady? Let's get her on TV. Okay, there we go.
1: That's my new life. That's my daughter. That's my new life. And that's one thing I wanted when I came out. God blessed me with everything I want when I came out. Everything I wanted. I draw the plans for the studio, I got that. The area I want to live in, Wesley Chapel, I got that. You know, I was blessed with everything I want. I want a baby girl,
0: I got that.
2: You wanted a girl, huh?
0: Yeah. And my wife wanted a boy. She didn't want no girl.
1: Okay.
3: And now, a word from our sponsors.
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6: Hello, my name is Tracy McMillian. I'm the fire chief of the City of Fort Myers Fire Department. 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
7: 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We've got City of Fort Myers being the eighth best city to come and start a small business. 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

0: So I was able to get everything I want. God bless him with that. But I understood that, you know, even though I was blessed with that, I still had to kind of move on because it wasn't supporting me like it should. So I had to change and do other things. And that's when I got into real estate.
1: Now, are you also, you don't do anything with the music anymore? You don't do beats or anything anymore? I thought I heard you had a music studio or something.
0: Not right now.
1: Okay.
0: Okay, I'm not doing anything right now because right now I got two jobs right now. And, you know, and it's really taking a toll. So I don't really have the time to do the beats, which is, you know, that stuff is my heart. But right now, music has changed a whole lot. Music has changed where, you know, you're not going out there selling.
1: Right.
0: You know.
1: People actually sell. You can't really make any money off music like you used to.
0: No. Well, the rapper guys are because they make it on the tours. So if they get hot, then, you know, they make money on the tours.
1: But the whole just selling records and making millions, like Michael Jackson, those days are gone.
0: No, those days are gone.
1: Oh,
0: yeah,
1: man.
0: Yeah, you know, unless you.
1: Everybody getting it for free now.
0: Yeah, everybody getting it for free. Nobody buys music anymore. You know that.
1: Yeah, that's sad, man. Of course, I didn't know you when you before you were incarcerated. The nightclub. I want people to know you used to run a nightclub. Everybody talks about.
0: Well, Lee, why you want to take me back there, Lee?
1: I want.
0: Lee, I'm past that, Lee. We got to do
1: something.
0: No,
1: we can really talk real estate too.
0: Okay, Lee.
1: Okay. Whatever happened to the nightclub? It got closed down, right?
0: Yeah. Okay.
1: It was popular though. Keith Sweat came there. People telling me these stories.
0: Yeah, we had a lot of people come there. I built a nightclub because I didn't really like nightclubs, but I did it because I noticed the people didn't have nowhere to go, the teenagers especially and the adults. So when I would go other places, I would see what they're doing, and then I would bring that idea back to the city.
1: Okay.
0: So my main goal was for everything I ever did was to make for my people to have a better place to go. You know, so when I built the nightclub, when I did it, I did it, you know, not for my benefit, because I don't like nightclubs like
1: okay.
0: that. I did it for the people and the teenagers.
1: But one of the things I know is this community still looks up, they look up to you. Do you realize that?
0: I downplay that a lot because I don't want to be that person. You know what I'm saying? I want them to look at me as a guy that can, you know, that can put on a real estate suit, or a guy you might ride down 75 and see me putting up a sign or picking up paper or something like that.
1: Okay, so let's talk about some of the things that you do now. How can people, for all their real estate needs, how can they get in touch with you?
0: Oh, yeah. Where's my car? just call Sail State Priority Realty, and you can ask for Ron Tape, and that's in Cape Cod, Florida. I have a car, but I'm not going to. Where's my car?
1: I think I got your.
0: I got it in my back pocket. Here it is.
1: But I took your card from you as well.
0: Here it is.
1: Go ahead.
0: Can they see it?
1: No, but I can. We can read it.
0: Can you zoom
1: That'll
0: in?
1: That'll be Sail State, S-E-L-L State Priority Realty. He's got his tie on, his phone number. You want to give a phone number,
0: yeah,
1: man?
0: Yeah, give it.
1: Okay, it's area code is 678-382-2312.
0: That's my personal number.
1: That's his personal cell.
0: Yeah.
1: And you got an email on here, too, rontape13@gmail.com. All your real estate needs. That's Ron Tape, T-A-P-E. See that, man? And tell me about these signs you're putting up in Miami.
0: Okay, well, what we're doing now, I'm with this company, another company. I don't know if I can mention a name on the air. But anyway, this company takes care of all of I-75, all of Alligator Alley. They're a worldwide company. And what we're doing, FEMA is paying for the signs to be replaced. So we're working all on the beach, homestead.
1: All those signs that were torn down with the hurricane.
0: Right. I'm the lead tech over there now handling that for those guys. Ooh. Right.
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0: putting a lot of people to work as well.
1: Yeah. Well, I'm not putting them to work. The company's putting them to work, but I'm the lead. I'm the lead tech.
0: Well, how you become the lead tech, man? How you squeak, man? You,
1: I guess I'm a leader.
0: All right, you the man. Okay, for all these athletes to come back to Dunbar, you grew up, you saw a lot of athletes moving around. Right. I'm sure they knew you. This area just has always been a hot spot for athletics, huh?
1: Oh, yeah.
0: What do you recall?
1: Well, we got the best water around here. That's a secret. And like I say, all the athletes that come, I really admire them a lot, because when they get there, they do great things. And see, and Fort Myers has a lot of great people and a lot of great things going. But the thing is, I think a lot of them, you know, that's why I don't try to dramatize that drug life, because a lot of them get stuck right there, and they don't have the patience to move forward. You know, see, like me, I had to have the patience to try to move forward. If this don't work, okay, go to school, get educated. You know, I had to go before the board. They say a convicted felon can't get a real estate license. I went before the board, and the board and the guys that looked at me, they said, hey, look, you ain't been in no trouble in all these years? I said, no, sir. Get out here, approve. I thought I was going to have to go do a big speech and tell them about my life and all this.
0: What board you talking about, the real estate board?
1: Right, yeah. The Florida Real Estate Commission, right, in Orlando. So I had to go before them to get approved to get my real estate license. So, you know, I just try to educate myself now to do better. And then, like, so when the hurricane hit, it made my real estate slow, so I went and got another job. And I'm excelling on that job. So, but real estate is where it really is.
0: But the bottom line, though, you still got that hustle in you.
1: Yes, in a positive way.
0: Positive way.
1: Correct.
0: That you were able to convert that energy, that work ethic, that ingenuity to make things happen for
1: yourself.
0: Correct.
1: Yes, sir.
0: That's the message to everybody.
1: Yeah, that's the message. Don't give up, and never let anybody count you out. You know what I mean? Because I've seen good people go bad, and I've seen bad people turn good.
0: I am so glad that you came out today, talked to everybody, and told your story, and also the fact that you have turned your life around now, and you're a positive image for all of us to look up to. And I wish you all the success in the world, man.
1: I thank you, and I wish you success too.
0: I've talked to a lot of people. I heard about Ronnie Tate before. When I first came to the community, I never met him. You guys saw me get a chance to meet Ronnie Tate right here. Larry D, you told me all the great stories about you and Ronnie Tate and your music.
1: Hey, Larry.
0: I know you're on Facebook looking at this, man, shouting you out, Larry Roberts. I seen those pictures of y'all dressed up like Earth, Wind, and Fire. All that fun and games now. And now he's a successful real estate guy. So be sure to call him up on his cell, 678-382-2312, Sales State Priority Realty in Cape Coral. But you sell houses all over, not just Cape Coral.
1: No, all over. I'm licensed in the whole state of Florida.
0: All right. We'll be right back with more Leapers Live on Fox 4.
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0: raised after three sons.
1: Wake up, give thanks. 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

Southwest Florida. This is yours truly, Dr. Benny McLeod, coming at you live here on 90.5 FM Dunbar Gospel Radio. We're here this evening for the third watch of the week for our youth revival. The Lord has been blessing us all week long, and we're so grateful to have you as our listening audience. And we pray that God has been blessing you as much as he's been blessing me this week. And we pray that you will continue to listen in on us here at 90.5 FM Dunbar Gospel Radio, where God's grace really, really matters. This is a small station with

I need you, Lord Jesus. Right now. We might say right now, but you don't know. He comes when he comes. He don't come when we want him to come. He comes. We can say right now all we want to. But when he gets ready, he'll be there. Hymn 364. Amazing grace, how sweet that sound. That saved a wretch like me. I once was lost, but now I'm found. Was blind, but now I see. 'Twas grace that bought me, grace that taught my heart to fear, and grace my fear relieved. How happy did the saints appear, grace appear, the hour I first believed. Yeah, I'm putting them on. Ain't no shame in my game. I need them. Through many dangerous toils and snares, I have already come. 'Twas grace that brought me safe this far, and grace will lead me on. See, grace made me put these on.

Father in heaven, in the name of your precious Son, our Lord and Savior, Jesus Christ, and the Holy Ghost. Father God, thank you so much, O Lord, for another beautiful day, O Lord. Lord, thank you that you allowed us to rejoice and be glad in your day, Father God. And Father God, for the ones who struggle today, Lord, may you be there for them in whatever way that you know that they need, O Lord. Father God, thank you so much, O Lord, for another beautiful gathering today, Lord, Heavenly Father. Father, you have brought more people today. It's such a glorious day, O Lord, Heavenly Father, that we get to fellowship, O Lord, Heavenly Father, that we get to come into your house one more time, O Lord, to give you praise and to give you worship, Lord Almighty God. For you are our everything, Lord Heavenly Father. That even when you know that we was going to fall, Father God, you already had a plan to save us, O Lord Heavenly Father. And we thank you, O Lord, so much. Father God, it may be somebody in this room, O Lord Heavenly Father, that may be going through something really, really dark, O Lord Heavenly Father, and really, really heavy, Father God. I ask in the name of Jesus, Father God, that you will heal them from whatever that they are going through, O Lord, Heavenly Father. O Lord, have them come to you, O Lord, and only you, for you are the only one who can heal them of whatever that they may be going through. Lord, tonight, Lord, we just want to thank you, Father God, for who you are. Father God, we thank you for your presence right now in your holy place. Father God, we thank you for allowing all us to be in our righteous mind, O Lord, Heavenly Father. Father God, we just thank you for strength, O Lord, Heavenly Father. We thank you for providing us all a place to live, Lord, Heavenly Father. We thank you for transportation. Father God, we thank you that you have given us a way to provide for us and our families, O Lord, Heavenly Father. Father God, we thank you just for clothes to put on, O Lord, and shoes to put on our feet, for we know that there are others out there in the world, Lord, that are not so fortunate, O Lord, Heavenly Father. And I ask that you will be there for them to show them your grace and your mercy, Lord, Almighty God. Father God, I ask that in the name of Jesus that you will push in and allow the whole world that is lost, the one that are lost, to make it back home, Father God, that they will get down and surrender unto you, O Lord, Heavenly Father, and to follow your Son, Jesus, O Lord, Heavenly Father, that they may be saved. Lord, help us, Father God, to open up your word more often than we do, O Lord. For your word is the way, and is the only way. For you sent your Son, O Lord, Heavenly Father, that as the word become flesh, that they have to open up your word to read, Father God, to understand the direction that's right there, that they make, that they are supposed to go, that we all are supposed to go, Father God. Father God, we love you so much. Have mercy on us, O Lord. Father God, I ask in the name of Jesus that you will forgive us all for our sins. Lord, Heavenly Father, I ask that you will open up all of our hearts tonight, Father God, to receive your mighty word as you bring it down through the pastor that is giving the word tonight. Lord, we thank you for all the reverends and their wives that's here tonight, Lord, Heavenly Father. And again, Father God, we thank you for this fellowship and this gathering. In Jesus' name, we all pray. Amen.

Welcome to Mount Sinai. We are delighted that you have chosen to spend our evening supporting our youth revival. Start your engines, get ready, get set. Now let's get revived.

0: Good evening.
1: I stand to read our scripture for tonight, Romans chapter 10, beginning at verse number 1. Romans chapter 10, beginning at verse number 1. And those who can and will, please stand in reverence to the reading of God's word. I am reading from the King James Version on tonight. And the word of God reads, "Brethren, my heart's desire and prayer to God for Israel is that they might be saved. For I bear them record that they have a zeal of God, but not according to knowledge. For they, being ignorant of God's righteousness, and going about to establish their own righteousness, have not submitted themselves unto the righteousness of God. For Christ is the end of the law for righteousness to everyone that believeth. For Moses describeth the righteousness which is of the law, that the man which doeth those things shall live by them. But the righteousness which is of faith speaketh on this wise, Say not in thine heart, Who shall ascend into heaven, that is to bring Christ down from above? Or, Who shall descend into the deep, that is to bring up Christ again from the dead? But what saith it? The word is nigh thee, even in thy mouth and in thy heart, that is the word of faith which we preach, that if thou shalt confess with thy mouth the Lord Jesus, and shalt believe in thine heart that God hath raised him from the dead, thou shalt be saved. For with the heart man believeth unto righteousness, and with the mouth confession is made unto salvation. For the scripture saith, Whosoever believeth on him shall not be ashamed. For there is no difference between the Jew and the Greek. For the same Lord over all is rich unto all that call upon him. For whosoever shall call upon the name of the Lord shall be saved. How then shall they call on him in whom they have not believed? And how shall they believe in him of whom they have not heard? And how shall they hear without a preacher? And how shall they preach except they be sent? As it is written, How beautiful are the feet of them that preach the gospel of peace and bring glad tidings of good things." You may be seated. May God add a blessing to the hearers and especially the doers of his holy word is my prayer. Amen.
2: We are grateful tonight to have each of you tonight to come and to share with us. Amen. The house look good tonight. Amen. Grateful to have you to come and to share with us on this third night of this mystery of God, this dynamic man of God that God have blessed us with this week. Amen. Amen. I don't think I need to introduce him tonight. I think he's already introduced himself. Amen. Amen. But we're just so happy for those of you that might not know to have with us this week the Dr. Tony C. Persons, pastor of the Mount Calvary Missionary Baptist Church of Leesburg, Florida. Amen. A good friend of mine. Amen. Amen. We've been together for a long time. Amen. Many years. Up and down. Amen. From Fort Myers to Mockalee to Leesburg. Back to Fort Myers. Back to Leesburg. Back to Fort Myers. Amen. We're happy to have him and we are grateful to be able to have him up tonight by Amen, this hour, and the choir is going to come, and they're going to sing their final song before he preach. Amen. I better not say final, because they think that's all it is. Amen. Just the final one before he preach. Amen. And then the next voice you shall hear shall be that none other than the Dr. Tony C. Persons. Amen. Evangelist for the week.